0: North Macedonia and Vietnam also attended the opening of the conference. Fico added that he supports Europe's strategic independence and a certain degree of autonomy in security and foreign policy matters. Fico also praised the Slovak defense industry. He described Slovak products as world-class, adding that broad international participation at the fair confirms this. The IDEB Defense and Security 2026 Fair is showcasing more than 250 pieces of defense and security equipment at stands of over 150 exhibitors from 17 countries. The exhibits include the Slovak F-16 fighter jets and the new Barak MX air defense system from Israel. The fair runs until Thursday, the 14th of May. Vladimir Weiss Sr. has become the new head coach of the Slovak national football team. The 61-year-old coach returns to the national team after 14 years, with his appointment approved on Tuesday by the Executive Committee of the Slovak Football Association, SFZ. The SFZ had been searching for a new coach since the end of April, when members of the expert commission failed to agree on continuing cooperation with 57-year-old Italian coach Francesco Calzona, who had led Slovakia since August of 2022. Weiss Sr. previously led the national team from 2008 to 2012, during which time he took Slovakia to its first World Cup as an independent nation. Weiss Sr. is one of a small number of people to have appeared both as a player and a coach at a FIFA World Cup.
1: Topical issue.
0: Prime Minister Robert Fico on Tuesday received European Commissioner for Enlargement Marta Kos at the government office in Bratislava, where they discussed several issues, including the enlargement of the European Union to include countries of the Western Balkans and Eastern Europe. Slovakia has long supported EU enlargement based on the fulfillment of the required criteria. Fico and Kos also discussed the gradual integration of candidate countries into the EU internal market, which could bring benefits to citizens even before accession, such as inclusion in the EU roaming zone or the use of euro payments. The discussion at the government office also covered preserving veto rights in policies defined by EU treaties, including the Common Foreign and Security Policy. Kos arrived in Slovakia for a ministerial meeting of the informal Friends of the Western Balkans group, hosted in Bratislava by Slovak Foreign and European Affairs Minister Juraj Blanar. The Friends of the Balkans group is comprised of Slovakia, the Czech Republic, Greece, Croatia, Austria, Slovenia, and Italy. Representatives of the Western Balkans attending the meeting came from Albania, Bosnia-Herzegovina, Montenegro, Kosovo, North Macedonia, and Serbia.
2: Je potrebné, aby sme sa venovali krajinám západného Balkánu.
0: At a press conference with Kos, Blanar stated that the gradual integration process of the Western Balkan states into the European Union is vitally important, warning that the EU's credibility in the region would decline without tangible process. He added that participants at the meeting agreed that double standards could not be applied in the integration process, including in relation to Ukraine. He stressed the need to find ways to support Western Balkan countries that were promised EU membership around 20 years ago. Participants at the meeting also adopted the so-called Bratislava Declaration on the integration of Western Balkan states into the EU.
3: The news was compiled from Slovak Media. 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Welcome to Slovakia Today, a daily program from public broadcaster STVR. I'm your host, Jeremy Hill. On today's show, we continue our report from the ALMA Festival for Good Education in Zvolen. We'll hear about expert-led workshops, helping educators and families explore the techniques, joys, and challenges of teaching Slovak youth.
4: It sometimes involves a little bit of fire and steam to make the chemistry interesting, but if that is the cost, then we are trying to pay the cost to make the children involved as much as we can.
3: Stay with us.
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5: My name is Slavoj Lavsky. I'm a teacher and headmaster at elementary school in Detva. It's near Zvolen. And our school has about 430 students. And part-time I work for organization which support teachers in elementary schools in school reform. The main part of our duties or our work in this organization is mentoring, teacher mentoring, and any things is about teacher education, some new things connected with reform they need, we can support them and give them the help.
6: Do you see that teachers are not prepared for these reforms?
5: preparation for anything which is change, big change, needs time. And we are trying to visit schools which ask us to help them and help them with different special things they need.
6: And generally, as an educator, what do you feel is still missing in the education system in Slovakia?
5: I think mainly support is about new methods, new things, because we have special organization which educate teachers. It's state one, but there are many smaller private organizations who are able to give, especially some new things from the whole world, but they are paid. So this is the problem. Schools don't have the enough money for education they would like to have. They have a state educational system for teachers, but they don't have money. Maybe schools don't have money for some private organization who are able to give them this kind of education.
6: Are you optimistic about the future of education in Slovakia?
5: Yes, I am. You know, my point of view is from my school, from point of view of my colleagues. And in this way, I believe in good future for Slovakia, because I have great people around me who are able to do many things using maybe own money sometimes. Many good things for the future, for the reform. So I believe in good future for education in Slovakia.
3: With the pace of change brought by education reforms, as the headmaster noted, many Slovak teachers are turning to mentorship. While they welcome the reforms, some are finding it challenging to update their methods quickly enough to keep up with evolving student needs. These needs inspired the education-focused NGO Živica to organize the ALMA Festival for Good Education. As we heard in the first part of our report, the opening day focused on a teacher conference filled with expert lectures. On the second day, the event opened the doors of the inclusive ALMA Primary School to the public for a wide range of workshops, many addressing the concerns raised by the headmaster. One of the most pressing challenges comes from the rapid rise of AI in the classroom for both teachers and students. To offer guidance to educators and parents, ALMA invited a leading specialist in AI in education.
7: So my name is Miroslava Hapalová and I'm the head of SCIO Research, which is a research institution focused on pedagogical research and most recently also AI in education.
6: Can you tell me about your workshop today? Why and how teachers use AI in the classroom?
7: So I was doing a workshop about the personalization and differentiation and using AI in this direction, or using AI as a tool that can help you differentiate in the classroom. And I was using the data from our research that we have done in 2025 in Czech Republic and Slovakia, where we were mapping how teachers, students, parents, and also the headmasters are using AI, how frequently, on what purposes, what are the barriers of the effective use, and other topics. So one of the headlines is that pupils and teachers are already using AI in Slovakia and Czech Republic. Pupils are far ahead in front of us adults. But what is the reality in the classroom is that only 20% of teachers are really using the AI in the educational process with pupils. And for the personalization, only really small percentage.
6: Why do you believe that teachers are reluctant to use AI in the classroom?
7: I think it's, and we can compare also the results with the Czech Republic, and the difference is in the support they are receiving, either from state or from other organizations. So if you are hesitating about your knowledge, about your skills in the area of AI, it took a huge amount of courage to stand in front of pupils and speak about AI. So I think it's not like reluctancy, or it's more about the support teachers are or were missing. Hopefully it will be different this year, but because because the data are from 2025. When we compare, for example, the percentage of teachers that has been on some type of like workshop or that received some training in the area of AI, in Slovakia it was less than 25% compared to Czech Republic, where it was more than, I don't know, like 65%. So the percentage of teachers that received any kind of support was really small here last year, and hopefully the situation has changed, mostly in terms of public speaking about things, less in the terms of really like implementation of the support, but I hope that it will change this year.
6: Tell me, how do teachers use AI in the classroom today?
7: Mostly it is for their own support, so for preparation for the classes, for creation of materials for pupils, for administrative tasks. Some of them also for communication with parents, but for really like support of personalization, for differentiation, or for or directly in the classroom, the percentage of teachers that are really using AI in this way is small. So it is like the support for teachers mostly.
6: You spoke about risk in the workshop. So can you outline some of those risks?
7: I was speaking about the risk that the usage of AI might have on pupils. It depends on the age also, about what we are speaking of using AI, but we already have some results from research, and the main risk is the topic of cognitive offloading, which means that pupils are, or also adults, might get used to use AI also for the task they should be or will be able to use by themselves. You can imagine it like using a calculator or using a navigation, but the difference is that when you are a child or teenager that doesn't have developed cognitive skills, it might be might cause some like harm for the future. And what are already saying us the results from really like experimental or randomized studies is that with AI the results can be better, but the learning process is missing there. So when you take from teenagers or from children the AI, then they are not able to solve the problems they should be on that level that they are. Other risk might also like include the loss of self-efficacy, like the belief that you are able to solve problems, to act, to be an active actor of your own life or of the life of the world that is surrounding you. When you have an advisor in your pocket that always knows the best solution for everything, that knows the best, if it has context, that knows also the best solution for you, like in your decision what shoes to buy, what to cook for your dinner, then you ask also for more complex problems and you receive the solution. If you are using it frequently and in this passive way that you are just taking what you received from AI, it may also like harm your sense of self-efficacy and your belief that you are capable, a person that is capable to solve problems that are surrounding you. So this is one of the risks. Or another is also that the gaps between pupils or teenagers from different social groups that have different type of access and different digital skills will, due to AI, like broaden and will be more deep. Because what we see in our preliminary results of the research is that children that are gifted already, mm-hmm. in terms of cognitive abilities or social background that they have, they can use the AI in a way that is not harming themselves. Mm-hmm. And children from, let's say, socially disadvantaged background and maybe with a lower need for cognition are really using AI in this passive way, which might be harmful not only on their cognitive abilities, but also on their self-efficacy.
6: At this stage in development, do you still believe it's a net good?
7: I think we don't have a choice. This is like the world is changing. AI is there. Pupils are using it. So we don't have a choice. We cannot like close our eyes and pretend that the world is different than it is. So yes, I recommend teachers get their hands dirty to try it, by themselves, because then they can also feel confident to try it with children or pupils in their classroom. Yeah, and mm-hmm. then to turn to their headmasters or to ministry and ask for support and also financial support, because, you know, all these AI tools and especially the specialized AI ed tools are not for free, most of them.
6: Throughout the day,
3: participants had the opportunity for hands-on learning in workshops focused on conflict resolution, storytelling, computer programming, and, in the case of our next guest, from the Slovak Academy of Sciences, chemistry.
4: My name is Tomas Bertok, and my colleagues Lenka and Andy, we are all from Bratislava, from the Institute of Chemistry. So we are chemists, and we are

0: magnets, we have these like tiny magnetic particles in a suspension. We have a beautiful experiment called magnetic hedgehog, or we tried to make the volcano erupt. It sometimes involves a little bit of fire and steam to make the chemistry interesting, but if that is the cost, then we are trying to pay the cost to make the children involved as much as we can.
1: Yes, I think mainly we would like to support their curiosity, because we see that they are really curious. We want to make them active, because it's important for them to make it by themselves, to catch everything, to try everything, to observe by their naked eye, and then we try to explain them more what is behind all these reactions. And I think that they are really very satisfied and motivated, supported. And for us, it was really nice, because today we saw more of these kids who came again after previous year. They came again behind us. So I think that this reaction from their side, it works from both sides, really, this reaction.
2: So why is it important to be hands-on for young learners?
0: I believe chemistry, or in general natural sciences, are not that popular. And chemistry, I believe, the worst case from all these subjects. It is actually a big problem, because in near future it might happen that we won't have enough, for example, medical students and less doctors and so on, and less pharmacy students and so on, because people don't want to mess with something they don't really understand. But chemistry is not really that hard, and it can be extremely, not just useful, it can be a real joy to understand something that is behind some complicated processes behind life and so on. And we try to explain these complicated processes in a playful way, because if you see something written on a table or on a board, I don't think you will remember that in a year or two, but these kind of memories, they will stay with you for a long time.
2: So how would you describe the state of science education in Slovakia today?
0: It depends. It's really like highly individual. Some teachers, like for instance here at this school, teachers are really motivated to involve in the process as much as they can, and they are paying even with their free time. They are staying with the children in their free time. They are trying to educate them, to teach them about different aspects of science, not just like knowledge, but also moral integrity and so on. But there are also schools where this is not a priority, so it depends.
2: So if you had a magic wand and you could change anything about education in Slovakia, maybe specifically science education, what would you do?
1: There is this internal enthusiasm in these kids, but really in schools they have this first contact with teachers. I think that these teachers are really, really good. They would like, but I think that they really need this not only moral, but mainly material support. And then I think that it would be improved, because as we discussed, some of these teachers, they don't have space where they would make some experiments, or they are able only to do this demonstration experiment. But they understand that it's important for these kids to do it, to try it, to be active, to do it by themselves. And then it can have really, really some more deep personal impact on them. So I think that this support is really important, and we realize it, and we understand this deep sense in this work. So we would like to support them a little bit as we are able to.
3: With proper material support, teachers can use multisensory learning methods to better reach students who may struggle with traditional approaches. This ethos can also extend beyond core subjects, such as science, mathematics, and reading, into areas often given less emphasis, like visual arts and music.
4: My name is Olga Bystrianská. I am lecturer in Super Art Slovakia, and it is international music project which is openly for every child. I am teaching around 10 years, and I am teaching a child from 6 years till 14, and it's very interactive and very playing with music, and they like it. It's not like strict music, but very improvisation, yeah. Yeah, with music, and also to find music inside every child.

0: because every child has music inside and we have to open for everyone.
1: Why is music instruction important for childhood development?
0: Because it's about development mind and concentration, and very, very good for concentration. Music is really important and is the best from a very early childhood.
2: In a paper published in Frontiers in Neuroscience titled How Musical Training Affects Cognitive Development, Rhythm, Reward, and Other Modulating Variables, the authors note that children who receive musical training show improved verbal memory, better second language pronunciation, stronger reading skills, and enhanced executive functions. Learning to play an instrument in childhood may even be linked to later academic performance and IQ.
0: We used methodic, Slovak methodic, from Tomáš Boroš. It was methodic from his alphabet, and we also did music of Sensen. There was aquarium, we hearing and dancing and then playing.
2: Superar applies its own well-researched method for teaching music to students of all ages and backgrounds. During the workshop, Superar educators guided the youngest participants through simple rhythms using hand clapping and xylophones, gradually building towards multisensory experiences involving scarves, movement, and classical music. Even parents joined in. Superar, whose name is taken from a Latin word meaning to overcome or to conquer, aims to break down social barriers by promoting inclusion and rejecting the selective model common in many music schools. As stated on the organization's website, it seeks to find beauty in diversity, allowing each child to develop their abilities, gain confidence, and find their place among others. Regular practice, successful performances, audience appreciation, the joy of music, and new friendships all help build a shared sense of identity across diverse groups of children.
0: We have a lot of courses, and also we prepare another teachers for teaching of music. And our organization prepare new methodic, music methodic, and also prepare a lot of teacher in whole Slovakia. And I think we are a first organization who is really very action in music for Slovak. This is a free project. That means that children don't pay money for that. Is it at the primary school? And also we started this year at the music school, but primary music school. And we have now around, I think, 500 children in choir together in Slovakia.
2: The choir, among other Superar musicians, performs across Slovakia. With this year's activities, culminating in a performance in Zurich, Switzerland, alongside Superar Suisse. We've only scratched the surface of what was on offer at the ALMA Festival for Good Education. Organizers, teachers, students, and parents all agreed the event was a success. They, including Tomáš Bertok, believe that ALMA's commitment to inclusive education is at the heart of a brighter future for education in Slovakia.
3: What I would like to stress out is that basically ALMA is a really unique project. I visited several elementary schools or high schools or even universities, and in the way ALMA approaches their students, they are really something exceptional, and I'm really grateful that we are a part of this, and I hope more elementary schools will try to be like this one.
2: That is all for today's show. I would like to thank everyone at ALMA and our guest for taking the time to speak with me. If you are listening via radio, you can also find this report and past episodes on our podcast. Just search for Slovakia Today in your favorite podcast app. Thank you all for listening. This is Jeremy Hill and Romana Šunduliková signing off. Until next time, take care and

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1: S3 presidents address coordination on geopolitics and AI at summit. President attends Bucharest 9 summit in Romania. Premier says Europe must become stronger and more resilient. The presidents of Slovakia, Austria, and the Czech Republic discussed foreign policy challenges and their impact on the region, as well as the influence of artificial intelligence and modern technologies during Tuesday's presidential summit of the Austerlitz format, S3, in Bratislava. They agreed that joint coordination among Slovakia, Austria, and the Czech Republic is important in promoting common solutions. All three presidents praised the constructive and open discussion and confirmed the good relations between their countries. President Peter Pellegrini described the debate on modern technologies and AI as the most interesting part of the talks and said that the presidents agreed on the need to find a healthy balance in regulating them. President Peter Pellegrini traveled to Romania on Tuesday evening to attend the Bucharest 9, B9 summit, where negotiations between the leaders of NATO's eastern flank countries will be hosted by the Romanian president. In Bucharest, the leaders will discuss the current security situation in Europe and the world, security on NATO's eastern flank, and strengthening the resilience and defense capabilities of the alliance and European allies against current threats. The talks will also touch upon building the capabilities of member states, defense investments, and the development of the defense industry. A working lunch will include a discussion on the situation in Ukraine with President Volodymyr Zelensky in attendance. The B9 brings together 9 NATO member states on the alliance's eastern flank and serves to coordinate the allies' position on security issues of common interest. The summit will also be attended by NATO Secretary General Mark Rutte and by representatives of Nordic countries of Denmark, Finland, Iceland, Norway, and Sweden. Europe must become stronger and more resilient, even while NATO remains the security foundation for Slovakia and the European Union, Prime Minister Robert Fico declared during the opening of the IDEB Defense and Security 2026 Fair in Bratislava. Several ministers, members of parliament, and foreign delegations from the Czech Republic, Azerbaijan, North Macedonia, and Vietnam also attended the opening of the conference. Fico added that he supports Europe's strategic independence and a certain degree of autonomy in security and foreign policy matters. Fico also praised the Slovak defense industry. He described Slovak products as world-class, adding that broad international participation at the fair confirms this. The IDEB Defense and Security 2026 Fair is showcasing more than 250 pieces of defense and security equipment at stands of over 150 exhibitors from 17 countries. The exhibits include the Slovak F-16 fighter jets and the new Barak MX air defense system from Israel. The fair runs until Thursday, the 14th of May. Vladimír Weiss Sr. has become the new head coach of the Slovak national football team. The 61-year-old coach returns to the national team after 14 years, with his appointment approved on Tuesday by the Executive Committee of the Slovak Football Association, SFZ. The SFZ had been searching for a new coach since the end of April, when members of the expert commission failed to agree on continuing cooperation with 57-year-old Italian coach Francesco Calzona, who had led Slovakia since August of 2022. Weiss Sr. previously led the national team from 2008 to 2012, during which time he took Slovakia to its first World Cup as an independent nation. Weiss Sr. is one of a small number of people to have appeared both as a player and a coach at a FIFA World Cup.
0: Topical issue.
1: Prime Minister Robert Fico on Tuesday received European Commissioner for Enlargement Marta Kos at the government office in Bratislava, where they discussed several issues, including the enlargement of the European Union to include countries of the Western Balkans and Eastern Europe. Slovakia has long supported EU enlargement based on the fulfillment of the required criteria. Fico and Kos also discussed the gradual integration of candidate countries into the EU internal market, which could bring benefits to citizens even before accession, such as inclusion in the EU roaming zone or the use of euro payments. The discussion at the government office also covered preserving veto rights in policies defined by EU treaties, including the Common Foreign and Security Policy. Kos arrived in Slovakia for a ministerial meeting of the informal Friends of the Western Balkans group, hosted in Bratislava by Slovak Foreign and European Affairs Minister Juraj Blanar. The Friends of the Balkans group is comprised of Slovakia, the Czech Republic, Greece, Croatia, Austria, Slovenia, and Italy. Representatives of the Western Balkans attending the meeting came from Albania, Bosnia-Herzegovina, Montenegro, Kosovo, North Macedonia, and Serbia.
2: Je potrebné, aby sme sa venovali krajinám západného Balkánu.
1: At a press conference with Kos, Blanár stated that the gradual integration process of the Western Balkan states into the European Union is vitally important, warning that the EU's credibility in the region would decline without tangible process. He added that participants at the meeting agreed that double standards could not be applied in the integration process, including in relation to Ukraine. He stressed the need to find ways to support Western Balkan countries that were promised EU membership around 20 years ago. Participants at the meeting also adopted the so-called Bratislava Declaration on the integration of Western Balkan states into the EU.
3: The news was compiled from Slovak Media. 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Welcome to Slovakia Today, a daily program from public broadcaster STVR. I'm your host, Jeremy Hill. On today's show, we continue our report from the ALMA Festival for Good Education in Zvolen. We'll hear about expert-led workshops, helping educators and families explore the techniques, joys, and challenges of teaching Slovak youth.
4: It sometimes involves a little bit of fire and steam to make the chemistry interesting, but if that is the cost, then we are trying to pay the cost to make the children involved as much as we can.
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5: My name is Slavoj Ilavsky. I'm a teacher and headmaster at elementary school in Detva. It's near Zvolen. And our school has about 430 students. And part-time I work for organization which support teachers in elementary schools in school reform. The main part of our duties or our work in this organization is mentoring, teacher mentoring, and any things is about teacher education, some new things connected with reform they need, we can support them and give them the help.
6: Do you see that teachers are not prepared for these reforms?
5: Preparation for anything which is change, big change, needs time. And we are trying to visit schools which ask us to help them and help them with different special things they need.
6: In generally, as an educator, what do you feel is still missing in the education system in Slovakia?
5: I think mainly support is about new methods, new things. Because we have special organization which educate teachers. It's state one, but there are many smaller private organizations who are able to give, especially some new things from the whole world, but they are paid. So this is the problem. Schools don't have the enough money for education they would like to have. They have a state educational system for teachers, but they don't have money. Maybe schools don't have money for some private organization who are able to give them this kind of education.
6: Are you optimistic about the future of education in Slovakia?
5: Yes, I am. You know, my point of view is from my school, from point of view of my colleagues. And in this way, I believe in good future for Slovakia, because I have great people around me. We are able to do many things using maybe own money sometimes. Many good things for the future, for the reform. So I believe in a good future for education in Slovakia.
3: With the pace of change brought by education reforms, as a headmaster noted, many Slovak teachers are turning to mentorship. While they welcome the reforms, some are finding it challenging to update their methods quickly enough to keep up with evolving student needs. These needs inspired the education-focused NGO Živica to organize the ALMA Festival for Good Education. As we heard in the first part of our report, the opening day focused on a teacher conference filled with expert lectures. On the second day, the event opened the doors of the inclusive ALMA Primary School to the public for a wide range of workshops, many addressing the concerns raised by the headmaster. one of the most pressing challenges comes from the rapid rise of AI in the classroom for both teachers and students. To offer guidance to educators and parents, Alma invited a leading specialist in AI in education.
7: So my name is Miroslava Hapalová and I'm the head of SCIO Research, which is a research institution focused on pedagogical research and most recently also AI in education.
6: Can you tell me about your workshop today? Why and how teachers use AI in the classroom?
7: So I was doing a workshop about the personalization and differentiation and using AI in this direction, or using AI as a tool that can help you differentiate in the classroom. And I was using the data from our research that we have done in 2025 in Czech Republic and Slovakia, where we were mapping how teachers, students, parents, and also the headmasters are using AI, how frequently, on what purposes, what are the barriers of the effective use, and other topics. So one of the headlines is that pupils and teachers are already using AI in Slovakia and Czech Republic. Pupils are far ahead in front of us adults. But what is the reality in the classroom is that only 20% of teachers are really using the AI in the educational process with pupils. And for the personalization, only really small percentage.
6: Why do you believe that teachers are reluctant to use AI in the classroom?
7: I think it's, and we can compare also the results with the Czech Republic, and the difference is in the support they are receiving, either from state or from other organizations. So if you are hesitating about your knowledge, about your skills in the area of AI, it took a huge amount of courage to stand in front of pupils and speak about AI. So I think it's not like reluctancy, or it's more about the support teachers are or were missing. Hopefully it will be different this year, but because the data are from 2025. When we compare, for example, the percentage of teachers that has been on some type of like workshop or that received some training in the area of AI, in Slovakia it was less than 25% compared to Czech Republic, where it was more than, I don't know, like 65%. So the percentage of teachers that received any kind of support was really small here last year, and hopefully the situation has changed, mostly in terms of public speaking about things, less in the terms of really like implementation of the support, but I hope that it will change this year.
6: Tell me, how do teachers use AI in the classroom today?
7: Mostly it is for their own support, so for preparation for the classes, for creation of materials for pupils, for administrative tasks. Some of them also for communication with parents, but for really like support of personalization, for differentiation, or for or directly in the classroom, the percentage of teachers that are really using AI in this way is small. So it is like the support for teachers mostly.
6: You spoke about risk in the workshop. So can you outline some of those risks?
7: I was speaking about the risk that the usage of AI might have on pupils. It depends on the age also, about what we are speaking of using AI, but we already have some results from research, and the main risk is the topic of cognitive offloading, which means that pupils are, or also adults, might get used to use AI also for the task they should be or will be able to use by themselves. You can imagine it like using a calculator or using a navigation, but the difference is that when you are a child or teenager that doesn't have developed cognitive skills, it might be might cause some like harm for the future. And what are already saying as the results from really like experimental or randomized studies is that with AI the results can be better, but the learning process is missing there. So when you take from teenagers or from children the AI, then they are not able to solve the problems they should be on that level that they are. Other risk might also like include the loss of self-efficacy like the belief that you are able to solve problems, to act, to be an active actor of your own life or of the life of the world that is surrounding you. When you have an advisor in your pocket that always knows the best solution for everything, that knows the best, if it has context, that knows also the best solution for you, like in your decision what shoes to buy, what to cook for your dinner, then you ask also for more complex problems and you receive the solution. If you are using it frequently and in this passive way that you are just taking what you received from AI, it may also like harm your sense of self-efficacy and your belief that you are capable, a person that is capable to solve problems that are surrounding you. So this is one of the risks. Or another is also that the gaps between pupils or teenagers from different social groups that have different type of access and different digital skills will, due to AI, like broaden and will be more deep. Because what we see in our preliminary results of the research is that children that are gifted already mm-hmm. in terms of cognitive abilities or social background that they have, they can use the AI in a way that is not harming themselves. Mm-hmm. And children from, let's say, socially disadvantaged background and maybe with a lower need for cognition are really using AI in this passive way, which might be harmful not only on their cognitive abilities, but also on their self-efficacy.
6: At this stage in development, do you still believe it's a net good?
7: I think we don't have a choice. This is like the world is changing. AI is there. Pupils are using it. So we don't have a choice. We cannot like close our eyes and pretend that the world is different than it is. So yes, I recommend teachers get their hands dirty to try it, to try it by themselves, because then they can also feel confident to try it with children or pupils in their classroom. Yeah, and mm-hmm. then to turn to their headmasters or to ministry and ask for support and also financial support, because, you know, all these AI tools and especially the specialized AI ed tools are not for free, most of them.
3: Throughout the day, participants had the opportunity for hands-on learning in workshops focused on conflict resolution, storytelling, computer programming, and, in the case of our next guest, from the Slovak Academy of Sciences, chemistry.
4: My name is Tomas Bertok, and my colleagues Lenka and Andy, we are all from Bratislava, from the Institute of Chemistry. So we are chemists, and we are here, well, we came here basically for the third time to this elementary school to make chemistry like more playful for all the children, for the students here, to show them maybe something interesting they are not able to see during their common classes.
6: Tell me about some of the experiments you did for the visitors today.
4: We are doing some colorful experiments, like we are trying to make different colors based on the pH changes. Then we are trying to learn how to operate the microscope. We are making some experiments with magnets. We have these like tiny magnetic particles in a suspension. We have a beautiful experiment called magnetic hedgehog. Or we tried to make the volcano erupt. It sometimes involves a little bit of fire and steam to make the chemistry interesting, but if that is the cost, then we are trying to pay the cost to make the children involved as much as we can.
8: Yes, I think mainly we would like to support their curiosity, because we see that they are really curious. We want to make them active, because it's important for them to make it by themselves, to catch everything, to try everything, to observe by their naked eye, and then we try to explain them more what is behind all these reactions. And I think that they are really very satisfied and motivated, supported. And for us, it was really nice, because today we saw more of these kids who came again after previous year. They came again behind us. So I think that this reaction from their side, it works from both sides, really, this reaction.
6: So why is it important to be hands-on for young learners?
4: I believe chemistry, or in general natural sciences, are not that popular. And chemistry, I believe the worst case

0: we try to explain these complicated processes in a playful, playful way, because if you see something written on a table or on a board, I don't think you will remember that in a year or two, but these kind of memories, they will stay with you for a long time.
1: So how would you describe the state of science education in Slovakia today?
0: It depends. It's really like highly individual. Some teachers, like for instance here at this school, teachers are really motivated to involve in the process as much as they can, and they are paying even with their free time. They are staying with the children in their free time. They are trying to educate them, to teach them about different aspects of science, not just like knowledge, but also moral integrity and so on. But there are also schools where this is not a priority, so it depends.
1: So if you had a magic wand and you could change anything about education in Slovakia, maybe specifically science education, what would you do?
2: There is this internal enthusiasm in these kids, but really in schools they have this first contact with teachers. I think that these teachers are really, really good. They would like, but I think that they really need this not only moral, but mainly material support. And then I think that it would be improved, because as we discussed, some of these teachers, they don't have space where they would make some experiments, or they are able only to do this demonstration experiment. But they understand that it's important for these kids to do it, to try it, to be active, to do it by themselves. And then it can have really, really some more deep personal impacts on them. So I think that this support is really important, and we realize it, and we understand this deep sense in this work, so we would like to support them a little bit as we are able to.
3: With proper material support, teachers can use multisensory learning methods to better reach students who may struggle with traditional approaches. This ethos can also extend beyond core subjects, such as science, mathematics, and reading, into areas often given less emphasis, like visual arts and music.
4: My name is Olga Bystrianská. I am lecturer in Super Art Slovakia, and it is an international music project which is openly for every child. I am teaching around 10 years, and I am teaching a child from 6 years till 14, and it's very interactive and very playing with music, and they like it. It's not like strict music, but very improvisation, with music, and also to find music inside every child, because every child has music inside, and we have to open for everyone.
1: Why is music instruction important for childhood development?
4: Because it's about development mind and concentration, and very, very good for concentration. Music is really important and is the best from a very early childhood.
3: In a paper published in Frontiers in Neuroscience titled How Musical Training Affects Cognitive Development, Rhythm, Reward, and Other Modulating Variables, the authors note that children who receive musical training show improved verbal memory, better second language pronunciation, stronger reading skills, and enhanced executive functions. Learning to play an instrument in childhood may even be linked to later academic performance and IQ.
4: We used Slovak methodic, from Tomáš Boroš. It was methodic from his alphabet. And we also did music of Sanson. There was aquarium. We hearing and dancing and then playing.
3: SuperArt applies its own well-researched method for teaching music to students of all ages and backgrounds. During the workshop, SuperArt educators guided the youngest participants through simple rhythms using hand clapping and xylophones. Gradually building towards multisensory experiences involving scarves, movement, and classical music. Even parents joined in. SuperArt, whose name is taken from a Latin word meaning to overcome or to conquer,

0: aims to break down social barriers by promoting inclusion and rejecting the selective model common in many music schools. As stated on the organization's website, it seeks to find beauty in diversity, allowing each child to develop their abilities, gain confidence, and find their place among others. Regular practice, successful performances, audience appreciation, the joy of music, and new friendships all help build a shared sense of identity across diverse groups of children.
1: We have a lot of courses, and also we prepare another teachers for teaching of music. And our organization prepare new music methodic, and also prepare a lot of teacher in whole Slovakia. And I think we are a first organization who is really very action in music for Slovak. This is a free project. That means that children don't pay money for that. Is it at the primary school? And also we started this year at the music school, but primary music school. And we have now around, I think, 500 children in choir together in Slovakia.
0: The choir, among other Super R musicians, performs across Slovakia, with this year's activities culminating in a performance in Zurich, Switzerland, alongside Super R Suisse. We've only scratched the surface of what was on offer at the ALMA Festival for Good Education. Organizers, teachers, students, and parents all agree the event was a success. They, including Tomasz Bertok, believe that ALMA's commitment to inclusive education is at the heart of a brighter future for education in Slovakia.
2: What I would like to stress out is that basically ALMA is a really unique project. I visited several elementary schools or high schools or even universities, and in the way ALMA approaches their students, they are really something exceptional, and I'm really grateful that we are a part of this, and I hope more elementary schools will try to be like this one.
0: That is all for today's show. I would like to thank everyone at ALMA and our guest for taking the time to speak with me. If you are listening via radio, you can also find this report and past episodes on our podcast. Just search for Slovakia Today in your favorite podcast app. Thank you all for listening. This is Jeremy Hill and Romana Shundelikova signing off. Until next time, take care and

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1: S3 presidents address coordination on geopolitics and AI at summit. President attends Bucharest 9 summit in Romania. Premier says Europe must become stronger and more resilient. The presidents of Slovakia, Austria, and the Czech Republic discussed foreign policy challenges and their impact on the region, as well as the influence of artificial intelligence and modern technologies during Tuesday's presidential summit of the Austerlitz format, S3, in Bratislava. They agreed that joint coordination among Slovakia, Austria, and the Czech Republic is important in promoting common solutions. All three presidents praised the constructive and open discussion and confirmed the good relations between their countries. President Peter Pellegrini described the debate on modern technologies and AI as the most interesting part of the talks and said that the presidents agreed on the need to find a healthy balance in regulating them. President Peter Pellegrini traveled to Romania on Tuesday evening to attend the Bucharest 9 B9 summit, where negotiations between the leaders of NATO's eastern flank countries will be hosted by the Romanian president. In Bucharest, the leaders will discuss the current security situation in Europe and the world, security on NATO's eastern flank, and strengthening the resilience and defense capabilities of the alliance and European allies against current threats. The talks will also touch upon building the capabilities of member states, defense investments, and the development of the defense industry. A working lunch will include a discussion on the situation in Ukraine with President Volodymyr Zelensky in attendance. The B9 brings together 9 NATO member states on the alliance's eastern flank and serves to coordinate the allies' position on security issues of common interest. The summit will also be attended by NATO Secretary General Mark Rutte and by representatives of Nordic countries of Denmark, Finland, Iceland, Norway, and Sweden. Europe must become stronger and more resilient, even while NATO remains the security foundation for Slovakia and the European Union, Prime Minister Robert Fico declared during the opening of the IDEB Defense and Security 2026 Fair in Bratislava. Several ministers, members of parliament, and foreign delegations from the Czech Republic, Azerbaijan, North Macedonia, and Vietnam also attended the opening of the conference. Fico added that he supports Europe's strategic independence and a certain degree of autonomy in security and foreign policy matters. Fico also praised the Slovak defense industry. He described Slovak products as world-class, adding that broad international participation at the fair confirms this. The IDEB Defense and Security 2026 Fair is showcasing more than 250 pieces of defense and security equipment at stands of over 150 exhibitors from 17 countries. The exhibits include the Slovak F-16 fighter jets and the new Barak MX air defense system from Israel. The fair runs until Thursday, the 14th of May. Vladimír Weiss Sr. has become the new head coach of the Slovak national football team. The 61-year-old coach returns to the national team after 14 years, with his appointment approved on Tuesday by the Executive Committee of the Slovak Football Association, SFZ. The SFZ had been searching for a new coach since the end of April, when members of the expert commission failed to agree on continuing cooperation with 57-year-old Italian coach Francesco Calzona, who had led Slovakia since August of 2022. Weiss Sr. previously led the national team from 2008 to 2012, during which time he took Slovakia to its first World Cup as an independent nation. Weiss Sr. is one of a small number of people to have appeared both as a player and a coach at a FIFA World Cup.
0: Topical issue.
1: Prime Minister Robert Fico on Tuesday received European Commissioner for Enlargement Marta Kos at the government office in Bratislava, where they discussed several issues, including the enlargement of the European Union to include countries of the Western Balkans and Eastern Europe. Slovakia has long supported EU enlargement based on the fulfillment of the required criteria. Fico and Kos also discussed the gradual integration of candidate countries into the EU internal market, which could bring benefits to citizens even before accession, such as inclusion in the EU roaming zone or the use of euro payments. The discussion at the government office also covered preserving veto rights in policies defined by EU treaties, including the Common Foreign and Security Policy. Kos arrived in Slovakia for a ministerial meeting of the informal Friends of the Western Balkans group, hosted in Bratislava by Slovak Foreign and European Affairs Minister Juraj Blanar. The Friends of the Balkans group is comprised of Slovakia, the Czech Republic, Greece, Croatia, Austria, Slovenia, and Italy. Representatives of the Western Balkans attending the meeting came from Albania, Bosnia-Herzegovina, Montenegro, Kosovo, North Macedonia, and Serbia.
2: Je potrebné, aby sme sa venovali krajinám západného Balkánu.
1: At a press conference with KOS, Blanár stated that the gradual integration process of the Western Balkan states into the European Union is vitally important, warning that the EU's credibility in the region would decline without tangible process. He added that participants at the meeting agreed that double standards could not be applied in the integration process, including in relation to Ukraine. He stressed the need to find ways to support Western Balkan countries that were promised EU membership around 20 years ago. Participants at the meeting also adopted the so-called Bratislava Declaration on the integration of Western Balkan states into the EU.
3: The news was compiled from Slovak Media. 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Welcome to Slovakia Today, a daily program from public broadcaster STVR. I'm your host, Jeremy Hill. On today's show, we continue our report from the ALMA Festival for Good Education in Zvolen. We'll hear about expert-led workshops, helping educators and families explore the techniques, joys, and challenges of teaching Slovak youth.
4: It sometimes involves a little bit of fire and steam to make the chemistry interesting, but if that is the cost, then we are trying to pay the cost to make the children involved as much as we can.
3: Stay with us.
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5: My name is Slavoj Lavsky. I'm a teacher and headmaster at elementary school in Detva. It's near Zvolen. And our school has about 430 students. And part-time I work for organization which support teachers in elementary schools in school reform. The main part of our duties or our work in this organization is mentoring, teacher mentoring, and any things is about teacher education, some new things connected with reform they need, we can support them and give them the help.
6: Do you see that teachers are not prepared for these reforms?
5: Preparation for anything which is change, big change, needs time. And we are trying to visit schools which ask us to help them and help them with different special things they need.
6: In generally, as an educator, what do you feel is still missing in the education system in Slovakia?
5: I think mainly support is about new methods, new things. Because we have special organization which educate teachers. It's state one, but there are many smaller private organizations who are able to give, especially some new things from the whole world, but they are paid. So this is the problem. Schools don't have the enough money for education they would like to have. They have a state educational system for teachers, but they don't have money. Maybe schools don't have money for some private organization who are able to give them this kind of education.
6: Are you optimistic about the future of education in Slovakia?
5: Yes, I am. You know, my point of view is from my school, from point of view of my colleagues. And in this way, I believe in good future for Slovakia, because I have great people around me. We are able to do many things using maybe own money sometimes. Many good things for the future, for the reform. So I believe in a good future for education in Slovakia.
3: With the pace of change brought by education reforms, as the headmaster noted, many Slovak teachers are turning to mentorship. While they welcome the reforms, some are finding it challenging to update their methods quickly enough to keep up with evolving student needs. These needs inspired the education-focused NGO Živica to organize the ALMA Festival for Good Education. As we heard in the first part of our report, the opening day focused on a teacher conference filled with expert lectures. On the second day, the event opened the doors of the inclusive ALMA Primary School to the public for a wide range of workshops, many addressing the concerns raised by the headmaster. one of the most pressing challenges comes from the rapid rise of AI in the classroom for both teachers and students. To offer guidance to educators and parents, ALMA invited a leading specialist in AI in education.
7: So my name is Miroslava Hapalová and I'm the head of SCIO Research, which is a research institution focused on pedagogical research and most recently also AI in education.
6: Can you tell me about your workshop today? Why and how teachers use AI in the classroom?
7: So I was doing a workshop about the personalization and differentiation and using AI in this direction, or using AI as a tool that can help you differentiate in the classroom. And I was using the data from our research that we have done in 2025 in Czech Republic and Slovakia, where we were mapping how teachers, students, parents, and also the headmasters are using AI, how frequently, on what purposes, what are the barriers of the effective use, and other topics. So one of the headlines is that pupils and teachers are already using AI in Slovakia and Czech Republic. Pupils are far ahead in front of us adults. But what is the reality in the classroom is that only 20% of teachers are really using the AI in the educational process with pupils. And for the personalization, only really small percentage.
6: Why do you believe that teachers are reluctant to use AI in the classroom?
7: I think it's, and we can compare also the results with the Czech Republic, and the difference is in the support they are receiving, either from state or from other organizations. So if you are hesitating about your knowledge, about your skills in the area of AI, it took a huge amount of courage to stand in front of pupils and speak about AI. So I think it's not like reluctancy, or it's more about the support teachers are or were missing. Hopefully it will be different this year, but because the data are from 2025. When we compared, for example, the percentage of teachers that has been on some type of like workshop or that received some training in the area of AI, in Slovakia it was less than 25% compared to Czech Republic, where it was more than, I don't know, like 65%. So the percentage of teachers that received any kind of support was really small here last year, and hopefully the situation has changed, mostly in terms of public speaking about things, less in the terms of really like implementation of the support, but I hope that it will change this year.
6: Tell me, how do teachers use AI in the classroom today?
7: Mostly it is for their own support, so for preparation for the classes, for creation of materials for pupils, for administrative tasks. Some of them also for communication with parents, but for really like support of personalization, for differentiation, or for or directly in the classroom, the percentage of teachers that are really using AI in this way is small. So it is like the support for teachers mostly.
6: You spoke about risk in the workshop. So can you outline some of those risks?
7: I was speaking about the risk that the usage of AI might have on pupils. It depends on the age also, about what we are speaking of using AI, but we already have some results from research, and the main risk is the topic of cognitive offloading, which means that pupils are, or also adults, might get used to use AI also for the task they should be or will be able to use by themselves. You can imagine it like using a calculator or using a navigation. But the difference is that when you are a child or teenager that doesn't have developed cognitive skills, it might be might cause some like harm for the future. And what are already saying us the results from really like experimental or randomized studies is that with AI the results can be better, but the learning process is missing there. So when you take from teenagers or from children the AI, then they are not able to solve the problems they should be on that level that they are. Other risk might also like include the loss of self-efficacy. like the belief that you are able to solve problems, to act, to be an active actor of your own life or of the life of the world that are that is surrounding you. When you have an advisor in your pocket that always knows the best solution for everything, that knows the best, if it has context, that knows also the best solution for you, like in your decision what shoes to buy, what to cook for your dinner, then you ask also for more complex problems and you receive the solution. If you are using it frequently and in this passive way that you are just taking what you received from AI, it may also like harm your sense of self-efficacy and your belief that you are capable, a person that is capable to solve problems that are surrounding you. So this is one of the risks. Or another is also that the gaps between pupils or teenagers from different social groups that are that have different type of access and different digital skills will, due to AI, like broaden and will be more deep. Because what we see in our preliminary results of the research is that children that are gifted already in terms of cognitive abilities or social background that they have, they can use the AI in a way that is not harming themselves. Mm-hmm. And children from, let's say, socially disadvantaged background and maybe with a lower need for cognition are really using AI in this passive way, which might be harmful not only on their cognitive abilities, but also on their self-efficacy.
6: At this stage in development, do you still believe it's a net good?
7: I think we don't have a choice. This is like the world is changing. AI is there. Pupils are using it. So we don't have a choice. We cannot like close our eyes and pretend that the world is different than it is. So yes, I recommend teachers get their hands dirty to try it, to try it by themselves, because then they can also feel confident to try it with children or pupils in their classroom. Yeah, and then to turn to their headmasters or to ministry and ask for support and also financial support, because, you know, all these AI tools and especially the specialized AI ed tools are not for free, most of them.
3: Throughout the day, participants had the opportunity for hands-on learning in workshops focus on conflict resolution, storytelling, computer programming, and, in the case of our next guest, from the Slovak Academy of Sciences, chemistry.
4: My name is Tomas Bertok, and my colleagues Lenka and Andy, we are all from Bratislava, from the Institute of Chemistry. So we are chemists, and we are here, well, we came here basically for the third time to this elementary school to make chemistry like more playful for all the children, for the students here, to show them maybe something interesting they are not able to see during their common classes.
6: Tell me about some of the experiments you did for the visitors today.
4: We are doing some colorful experiments, like we are trying to make different colors based on the pH changes. Then we are trying to learn how to operate the microscope. We are making some experiments with magnets. We have these like tiny magnetic particles in a suspension. We have a beautiful experiment called a magnetic hedgehog. Or we tried to make the volcano erupt. It sometimes involves a little bit of fire and steam to make the chemistry interesting, but if that is the cost, then we are trying really to pay the cost to make the children involved as much as we can.
8: Yes, I think mainly we would like to support their curiosity, because we see that they are really curious. We want to make them active, because it's important for them to make it by themselves, to catch everything, to try everything, to observe by their naked eye, and then we try to explain them more what is behind all these reactions. And I think that they are really very satisfied and motivated, supported. And for us, it was really nice, because today we saw more of these kids who came again after previous year. They came again behind us. So I think that this reaction from their side, it works from both sides, really, this reaction.
6: So why is it important to be hands-on for young learners?
4: I believe chemistry, or in general natural sciences, are not that popular. And chemistry, I believe, the worst case from all these subjects. It is actually a big problem, because in near future it might happen that we won't have enough, for example, medical students and less doctors and so on, and less pharmacy students and so on, because people don't want to mess with something they don't really understand. But chemistry is not really that hard, and it can be extremely not just useful, it can be a real joy to understand something that is behind some complicated processes behind life and so on. And we try to explain these complicated processes in a playful way, because if you see something written on a table or on a board, I don't think you will remember that in a year or two, but these kind of memories, they will stay with you for a long time.
6: So how would you describe the state of science education in Slovakia today?
4: It depends. It's really like highly individual. Some teachers, like for instance here at this school, teachers are really motivated to involve in the process as much as they can, and they are paying even with their free time. They are staying with the children in their free time. They are trying to educate them, to teach them about different aspects of science, not just like knowledge, but also moral integrity and so on. But there are also schools where this is not a priority, so it depends.
6: So if you had a magic wand and you could change anything about education in Slovakia, maybe specifically science education, what would you do?
8: There is this internal enthusiasm in these kids, but really in schools they have this first contact with teachers. I think that these teachers are really, really good. They would like, but I think that they really need this not only moral, but

0: With proper material support, teachers can use multisensory learning methods to better reach students who may struggle with traditional approaches. This ethos can also extend beyond core subjects, such as science, mathematics, and reading, into areas often given less emphasis, like visual arts and music.
1: My name is Olga Bystrianská. I am lecturer in Super Slovakia, and it is international music project which is openly for every child. I am teaching around 10 years, and I am teaching a child from 6 years till 14, and it's very interactive and very playing with music, and they like it. It's not like strict music, but very improvisation, with music, and also to find music inside every child, because every child has music inside, and we have to open for everyone.
0: Why is music instruction important for childhood development?
1: Because it's about development mind and concentration, and very, very good for concentration. Music is really important and is the best from a very early childhood.
0: In a paper published in Frontiers in Neuroscience titled How Musical Training Affects Cognitive Development, Rhythm, Reward, and Other Modulating Variables, the authors note that children who receive musical training show improved verbal memory, better second language pronunciation, stronger reading skills, and enhanced executive functions. Learning to play an instrument in childhood may even be linked to later academic performance and IQ.
1: We used methodic, Slovak methodic, from Tomáš Boroš. It was methodic from his alphabet. And we also did music of Sanson. There was aquarium. We hearing and dancing and then playing.
0: SuperArt applies its own well-researched method for teaching music to students of all ages and backgrounds. During the workshop, SuperArt educators guided the youngest participants through simple rhythms using hand clapping and xylophones. Gradually building towards multisensory experiences involving scarves, movement, and classical music. Even parents joined in. SuperArt, whose name is taken from a Latin word meaning to overcome or to conquer, aims to break down social barriers by promoting inclusion and rejecting the selective model common in many music schools. As stated on the organization's website, it seeks to find beauty in diversity, allowing each child to develop their abilities, gain confidence, and find their place among others. Regular practice, successful performances, audience appreciation, the joy of music, and new friendships all help build a shared sense of identity across diverse groups of children.
1: We have a lot of courses, and also we prepare another teachers for teaching of music. And our organization prepare new methodic, music methodic, and also prepare a lot of teacher in whole Slovakia. And I think we are a first organization who is really very action in music for Slovak. This is a free project. That means that children don't pay money for that. Is it at the primary school? And also we started this year at the music school, but primary music school. And we have now around, I think, 500 children in choir together in Slovakia.
0: The choir, among other SuperArt musicians, performs across Slovakia. With this year's activities, culminating in a performance in Zurich, Switzerland, alongside SuperArt Suisse. We've only scratched the surface of what was on offer at the ALMA Festival for Good Education. Organizers, teachers, students, and parents all agree the event was a success. They, including Tomáš Bertok, believe that ALMA's commitment to inclusive education is at the heart of a brighter future for education in Slovakia.
2: What I would like to stress out is that basically

0: Alma is a really unique project. I visited several elementary schools or high schools or even universities. And in the way Alma approaches their students, they are really something exceptional. And I'm really grateful that we are a part of this. And I hope more elementary schools will try to be like this one.
1: That is all for today's show. I would like to thank everyone at Alma and our guest for taking the time to speak with me. If you are listening via radio, you can also find this report and past episodes on our podcast. 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This is Jeremy Hill and Romana Šunduliková signing off. Until next time, take care.

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1: S3 presidents address coordination on geopolitics and AI at summit. President attends Bucharest 9 summit in Romania. Premier says Europe must become stronger and more resilient. The presidents of Slovakia, Austria, and the Czech Republic discussed foreign policy challenges and their impact on the region, as well as the influence of artificial intelligence and modern technologies during Tuesday's presidential summit of the Austerlitz format, S3, in Bratislava. They agreed that joint coordination among Slovakia, Austria, and the Czech Republic is important in promoting common solutions. All three presidents praised the constructive and open discussion and confirmed the good relations between their countries. President Peter Pellegrini described the debate on modern technologies and AI as the most interesting part of the talks and said that the presidents agreed on the need to find a healthy balance in regulating them. President Peter Pellegrini traveled to Romania on Tuesday evening to attend the Bucharest 9, B9 summit, where negotiations between the leaders of NATO's eastern flank countries will be hosted by the Romanian president. In Bucharest, the leaders will discuss the current security situation in Europe and the world, security on NATO's eastern flank, and strengthening the resilience and defense capabilities of the alliance and European allies against current threats. The talks will also touch upon building the capabilities of member states, defense investments, and the development of the defense industry. A working lunch will include a discussion on the situation in Ukraine with President Volodymyr Zelensky in attendance. The B9 brings together 9 NATO member states on the alliance's eastern flank and serves to coordinate the allies' position on security issues of common interest. The summit will also be attended by NATO Secretary General Mark Rutte and by representatives of Nordic countries of Denmark, Finland, Iceland, Norway, and Sweden. Europe must become stronger and more resilient, even while NATO remains the security foundation for Slovakia and the European Union, Prime Minister Robert Fico declared during the opening of the IDEB Defense and Security 2026 Fair in Bratislava. Several ministers, members of parliament, and foreign delegations from the Czech Republic, Azerbaijan, North Macedonia, and Vietnam also attended the opening of the conference. Fico added that he supports Europe's strategic independence and a certain degree of autonomy in security and foreign policy matters. Fico also praised the Slovak defense industry. He described Slovak products as world-class, adding that broad international participation at the fair confirms this. The IDEB Defense and Security 2026 Fair is showcasing more than 250 pieces of defense and security equipment at stands of over 150 exhibitors from 17 countries. The exhibits include the Slovak F-16 fighter jets and the new Barak MX air defense system from Israel. The fair runs until Thursday, the 14th of May. Vladimir Weiss Sr. has become the new head coach of the Slovak national football team. The 61-year-old coach returns to the national team after 14 years, with his appointment approved on Tuesday by the executive committee of the Slovak Football Association, SFZ. The SFZ had been searching for a new coach since the end of April, when members of the expert commission failed to agree on continuing cooperation with 57-year-old Italian coach Francesco Calzona, who had led Slovakia since August of 2022. Weiss Sr. previously led the national team from 2008 to 2012, during which time he took Slovakia to its first World Cup as an independent nation. Weiss Sr. is one of a small number of people to have appeared both as a player and a coach at a FIFA World Cup.
0: Topical issue.
1: Prime Minister Robert Fico on Tuesday received European Commissioner for Enlargement Marta Kos at the government office in Bratislava, where they discussed several issues, including the enlargement of the European Union to include countries of the Western Balkans and Eastern Europe. Slovakia has long supported EU enlargement based on the fulfillment of the required criteria. Fico and Kos also discussed the gradual integration of candidate countries into the EU internal market, which could bring benefits to citizens even before accession, such as inclusion in the EU roaming zone or the use of euro payments. The discussion at the government office also covered preserving veto rights in policies defined by EU treaties, including the Common Foreign and Security Policy. Kos arrived in Slovakia for a ministerial meeting of the informal Friends of the Western Balkans group, hosted in Bratislava by Slovak Foreign and European Affairs Minister Juraj Blanar. The Friends of the Balkans group is comprised of Slovakia, the Czech Republic, Greece, Croatia, Austria, Slovenia, and Italy. Representatives of the Western Balkans attending the meeting came from Albania, Bosnia-Herzegovina, Montenegro, Kosovo, North Macedonia, and Serbia.
2: Je potrebné, aby sme sa venovali krajinám Západného Balkánu.
1: At a press conference with Kos, Blanár stated that the gradual integration process of the Western Balkan states into the European Union is vitally important, warning that the EU's credibility in the region would decline without tangible process. He added that participants at the meeting agreed that double standards could not be applied in the integration process, including in relation to Ukraine. He stressed the need to find ways to support Western Balkan countries that were promised EU membership around 20 years ago. Participants at the meeting also adopted the so-called Bratislava Declaration on the integration of Western Balkan states into the EU.
3: The news was compiled from Slovak Media. 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Welcome to Slovakia Today, a daily program from public broadcaster STVR. I'm your host, Jeremy Hill. On today's show, we continue our report from the ALMA Festival for Good Education in Zvolen. We'll hear about expert-led workshops, helping educators and families explore the techniques, joys, and challenges of teaching Slovak youth.
4: It sometimes involves a little bit of fire and steam to make the chemistry interesting, but if that is the cost, then we are trying to pay the cost to make the children involved as much as we can.
3: Stay with us.
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5: My name is Slavoj Lavsky. I'm a teacher and headmaster at elementary school in Detva. It's near Zvolen. And our school has about 430 students. And part-time I work for organization which support teachers in elementary schools in school reform. The main part of our duties or our work in this organization is mentoring, teacher mentoring, and any things is about teacher education, some new things connected with reform they need, we can support them and give them the help.
6: Do you see that teachers are not prepared for these reforms?
5: Preparation for anything which is change, big change, needs time. And we are trying to visit schools which ask us to help them and help them with different special things they need.
6: In generally, as an educator, what do you feel is still missing in the education system in Slovakia?
5: I think mainly support is about new methods, new things. Because we have special organization which educate teachers. It's state one, but there are many smaller private organizations who are able to give, especially some new things from the whole world, but they are paid. So this is the problem. Schools don't have the enough money for education they would like to have. They have a state educational system for teachers, but they don't have money. Maybe schools don't have money for some private organization who are able to give them this kind of education.
6: Are you optimistic about the future of education in Slovakia?
5: Yes, I am. You know, my point of view is from my school, from point of view of my colleagues. And in this way, I believe in good future for Slovakia, because I have great people around me. We are able to do many things using maybe own money sometimes. Many good things for the future, for the reform. So I believe in a good future for education in Slovakia.
3: With the pace of change brought by education reforms, as the headmaster noted, many Slovak teachers are turning to mentorship. While they welcome the reforms, some are finding it challenging to update their methods quickly enough to keep up with evolving student needs. These needs inspired the education-focused NGO Živica to organize the ALMA Festival for Good Education. As we heard in the first part of our report, the opening day focused on a teacher conference filled with expert lectures. On the second day, the event opened the doors of the inclusive ALMA Primary School to the public for a wide range of workshops, many addressing the concerns raised by the headmaster. one of the most pressing challenges comes from the rapid rise of AI in the classroom for both teachers and students. To offer guidance to educators and parents, Alma invited a leading specialist in AI in education.
7: So my name is Miroslava Hapalová and I'm the head of SCIO Research, which is a research institution focused on pedagogical research and most recently also AI in education.
6: Can you tell me about your workshop today? Why and how teachers use AI in the classroom?
7: So I was doing a workshop about the personalization and differentiation and using AI in this direction, or using AI as a tool that can help you differentiate in the classroom. And I was using the data from our research that we have done in 2025 in Czech Republic and Slovakia, where we were mapping how teachers, students, parents, and also the headmasters are using AI, how frequently, on what purposes, what are the barriers of the effective use, and other topics. So one of the headlines is that pupils and teachers are already using AI in Slovakia and Czech Republic. Pupils are far ahead in front of us adults. But what is the reality in the classroom is that only 20% of teachers are really using the AI in the educational process with pupils. And for the personalization, only really small percentage.
6: Why do you believe that teachers are reluctant to use AI in the classroom?
7: I think it's, and we can compare also the results with the Czech Republic, and the difference is in the support they are receiving, either from state or from other organizations. So if you are hesitating about your knowledge, about your skills in the area of AI, it took a huge amount of courage to stand in front of pupils and speak about AI. So I think it's not like reluctancy, or it's more about the support teachers are or were missing. Hopefully it will be different this year, but because the data are from 2025. When we compared, for example, the percentage of teachers that has been on some type of like workshop or that received some training in the area of AI, in Slovakia it was less than 25% compared to Czech Republic, where it was more than, I don't know, like 65%. So the percentage of teachers that received any kind of support was really small here last year, and hopefully the situation has changed, mostly in terms of public speaking about things, less in the terms of really like implementation of the support, but I hope that it will change this year.
6: Tell me, how do teachers use AI in the classroom today?
7: Mostly it is for their own support, so for preparation for the classes, for creation of materials for pupils, for administrative tasks. Some of them also for communication with parents, but for really like support of personalization, for differentiation, or for or directly in the classroom, the percentage of teachers that are really using AI in this way is small. So it is like the support for teachers mostly.
6: You spoke about risk in the workshop. So can you outline some of those risks?
7: I was speaking about the risk that the usage of AI might have on pupils. It depends on the age also, about what we are speaking of using AI, but we already have some results from research, and the main risk is the topic of cognitive offloading, which means that pupils are, or also adults, might get used to use AI also for the task they should be or will be able to use by themselves. You can imagine it like using a calculator or using a navigation, but the difference is that when you are a child or teenager that doesn't have developed cognitive skills, it might be might cause some like harm for the future. And what are already saying as the results from really like experimental or randomized studies is that with AI the results can be better, but the learning process is missing there. So when you take from teenagers or from children the AI, then they are not able to solve the problems they should be on that level that they are. Other risks might also like include the loss of self-efficacy, like the belief that you are able to solve problems, to act, to be an active actor of your own life or of the life of the world that is surrounding you. When you have an advisor in your pocket that always knows the best solution for everything, that knows the best, if it has context, that knows also the best solution for you, like in your decision what shoes to buy, what to cook for your dinner, then you ask also for more complex problems and you receive the solution. If you are using it frequently and in this passive way that you are just taking what you received from AI, it may also like harm your sense of self-efficacy and your belief that you are capable, a person that is capable to solve problems that are surrounding you. So this is one of the risks. Or another is also that the gaps between pupils or teenagers from different social groups that have different type of access and different digital skills will, due to AI, like broaden and will be more deep. Because what we see in our preliminary results of the research is that children that are gifted already in terms of cognitive abilities or social background that they have, they can use the AI in a way that is not harming themselves. Mm-hmm. And children from, let's say, socially disadvantaged background and maybe with a lower need for cognition are really using AI in this passive way, which might be harmful not only on their cognitive abilities, but also on their self-efficacy.
6: At this stage in development, do you still believe it's a net good?
7: I think we don't have a choice. This is like the world is changing. AI is there. Pupils are using it. So we don't have a choice. We cannot like close our eyes and pretend that the world is different than it is. So yes, I recommend teachers get their hands dirty to try it, to try it by themselves, because then they can also feel confident to try it with children or pupils in their classroom. Yeah, and then to turn to their headmasters or to ministry and ask for support and also financial support, because, you know, all these AI tools and especially the specialized AI ed tools are not for free, most of them.
3: Throughout the day, participants had the opportunity for hands-on learning in workshops focused on conflict resolution, storytelling, computer programming, and, in the case of our next guest, from the Slovak Academy of Sciences, chemistry.
4: My name is Tomas Bertok, and my colleagues Lenka and Andy, we are all from Bratislava, from the Institute of Chemistry. So we are chemists, and we are here, well, we came here basically for the third time to this elementary school, to make chemistry like more playful for all the children, for the students here, to show them maybe something interesting they are not able to see during their common classes.
6: Tell me about some of the experiments you did for the visitors today.
4: We are doing some colorful experiments, like we are trying to make different colors based on the pH changes. Then we are trying to learn how to operate the microscope. We are making some experiments with magnets. We have these like tiny magnetic particles in a suspension. We have a beautiful experiment called a magnetic hedgehog. Or we tried to make the volcano erupt. It sometimes involves a little bit of fire and steam to make the chemistry interesting, but if that is the cost, then we are trying to pay the cost to make the children involved as much as we can.
8: Yes, I think mainly we would like to support their curiosity, because we see that they are really curious. We want to make them active, because it's important for them to make it by themselves, to catch everything, to try everything, to observe by their naked eye, and then we try to explain them more what is behind all these reactions. And I think that they are really very satisfied and motivated, supported. And for us, it was really nice, because today we saw more of these kids who came again after previous year. They came again behind us. So I think that this reaction from their side. It works from both sides, really, this reaction.
6: So why is it important to be hands-on for young learners?
4: I believe chemistry, or in general natural sciences, are not that popular. And chemistry, I believe, the worst case from all these subjects. It is actually a big problem, because in near future it might happen that we won't have enough, for example, medical students and less doctors and so on, and less pharmacy students and so on, because people don't want to mess with something they don't really understand. But chemistry is not really that hard, and it can be extremely, not just useful, it can be a real joy to understand something that is behind some complicated processes behind life and so on. And we try to explain these complicated processes in a playful way, because if you see something written on a table or on a board, I don't think you will remember that in a year or two, but these kind of memories, they will stay with you for a long time.
6: So how would you describe the state of science education in Slovakia today?
4: It depends. It's really like highly individual. Some teachers, like for instance here at this school, teachers are really motivated to involve in the process as much as they can, and they are paying even with their free time. They are staying with the children in their free time. They are trying to educate them, to teach them about different aspects of science, not just like knowledge, but also moral integrity and so on. But there are also schools where this is not a priority, so it depends.
6: So if you had a magic wand and you could change anything about education in Slovakia, maybe specifically science education, what would you do?
8: There is this internal enthusiasm in these kids, but really in schools they have this first contact with teachers. I think that these teachers are really, really good. They would like, but I think that they really need this not only moral, but mainly material support. And then I think that it would be improved, because as we discussed, some of these teachers, they don't have space where they would make some experiments, or they are able only to do this demonstration experiment. But they understand that it's important for these kids to do it, to try it, to be active, to do it by themselves, and then it can have really, really some more deep personal impact on them. So I think that this support is really important, and we realize it, and we understand this deep sense in this work, so we would like to support them a little bit as we are able to.
3: With proper material support, teachers can use multisensory learning methods to better reach students who may struggle with traditional approaches. This ethos can also extend beyond core subjects, such as science, mathematics, and reading, into areas often given less emphasis, like visual arts and music.
9: My name is Olga Bystrianská. I am lecturer in Super Art Slovakia, and it is international music project which is openly for every child. I am teaching around 10 years, and I am teaching a child from 6 years till 14, and it's very interactive and very playing with music, and they like it. It's not like strict music, but very improvisation, yeah, with music, and also to find music inside every child, because every child has music inside, and we have to open for everyone.
6: Why is music instruction important for childhood development?
9: Because

0: and IQ.
1: We used methodic, Slovak methodic from Tomáš Boroš. It was methodic from his alphabet, and we also did music of Sensan. There was aquarium, we hearing and dancing and then playing.
0: SuperR applies its own well-researched method for teaching music to students of all ages and backgrounds. During the workshop, SuperR educators guided the youngest participants through simple rhythms using hand clapping and xylophones, gradually building towards multisensory experiences involving scarves, movement, and classical music. Even parents joined in. SuperR, whose name is taken from a Latin word meaning to overcome or to conquer, aims to break down social barriers by promoting inclusion and rejecting the selective model common in many music schools. As stated on the organization's website, it seeks to find beauty in diversity, allowing each child to develop their abilities, gain confidence, and find their place among others. Regular practice, successful performances, audience appreciation, the joy of music, and new friendships all help build a shared sense of identity across diverse groups of children.
1: We have a lot of courses, and also we prepare another teachers for teaching of music. And our organization prepare new methodic, music methodic, and also prepare a lot of teacher in whole Slovakia. And I think we are a first organization who is really very action in music for Slovak. This is a free project. That means that children don't pay money for that. It's at the primary school, and also we started this year at the music school, but primary music school. And we have now around, I think, 500 children in choir together in Slovakia.
0: The choir, among other SuperR musicians, performs across Slovakia, with this year's activities culminating in a performance in Zurich, Switzerland, alongside SuperR Suisse. We've only scratched the surface of what was on offer at the ALMA Festival for Good Education. Organizers, teachers, students, and parents all agree the event was a success. They, including Tomáš Bertok, believe that ALMA's commitment to inclusive education is at the heart of a brighter future for education in Slovakia.
2: What I would like to stress out is that basically ALMA is a really unique project. I visited several elementary schools or high schools or even universities, and in the way ALMA approaches their students, they are really something exceptional, and I'm really grateful that we are a part of this, and I hope more elementary schools will try to be like this one.
0: That is all for today's show. I would like to thank everyone at ALMA and our guest for taking the time to speak with me. If you are listening via radio, you can also find this report and past episodes on our podcast. 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This is Jeremy Hill and Romana Šunduliková signing off. Until next time, take care.

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1: S3 presidents address coordination on geopolitics and AI at summit. President attends Bucharest 9 summit in Romania. Premier says Europe must become stronger and more resilient. The presidents of Slovakia, Austria, and the Czech Republic discussed foreign policy challenges and their impact on the region, as well as the influence of artificial intelligence and modern technologies during Tuesday's presidential summit of the Austerlitz format, S3, in Bratislava. They agreed that joint coordination among Slovakia, Austria, and the Czech Republic is important in promoting common solutions. All three presidents praised the constructive and open discussion and confirmed the good relations between their countries. President Peter Pellegrini described the debate on modern technologies and AI as the most interesting part of the talks and said that the presidents agreed on the need to find a healthy balance in regulating them. President Peter Pellegrini traveled to Romania on Tuesday evening to attend the Bucharest 9, B9 summit, where negotiations between the leaders of NATO's eastern flank countries will be hosted by the Romanian president. In Bucharest, the leaders will discuss the current security situation in Europe and the world, security on NATO's eastern flank, and strengthening the resilience and defense capabilities of the alliance and European allies against current threats. The talks will also touch upon building the capabilities of member states, defense investments, and the development of the defense industry. A working lunch will include a discussion on the situation in Ukraine with President Volodymyr Zelensky in attendance. The B9 brings together 9 NATO member states on the alliance's eastern flank and serves to coordinate the allies' position on security issues of common interest. The summit will also be attended by NATO Secretary General Mark Rutte and by representatives of Nordic countries of Denmark, Finland, Iceland, Norway, and Sweden. Europe must become stronger and more resilient, even while NATO remains the security foundation for Slovakia and the European Union, Prime Minister Robert Fico declared during the opening of the IDEB Defense and Security 2026 Fair in Bratislava. Several ministers, members of parliament, and foreign delegations from the Czech Republic, Azerbaijan, North Macedonia, and Vietnam also attended the opening of the conference. Fico added that he supports Europe's strategic independence and a certain degree of autonomy in security and foreign policy matters. Fico also praised the Slovak defense industry. He described Slovak products as world-class, adding that broad international participation at the fair confirms this. The IDEB Defense and Security 2026 Fair is showcasing more than 250 pieces of defense and security equipment at stands of over 150 exhibitors from 17 countries. The exhibits include the Slovak F-16 fighter jets and the new Barak MX air defense system from Israel. The fair runs until Thursday, the 14th of May. Vladimír Weiss Sr. has become the new head coach of the Slovak national football team. The 61-year-old coach returns to the national team after 14 years, with his appointment approved on Tuesday by the Executive Committee of the Slovak Football Association, SFZ. The SFZ had been searching for a new coach since the end of April, when members of the expert commission failed to agree on continuing cooperation with 57-year-old Italian coach Francesco Calzona, who had led Slovakia since August of 2022. Weiss Sr. previously led the national team from 2008 to 2012, during which time he took Slovakia to its first World Cup as an independent nation. Weiss Sr. is one of a small number of people to have appeared both as a player and a coach at a FIFA World Cup.
0: Topical issue.
1: Prime Minister Robert Fico on Tuesday received European Commissioner for Enlargement Marta Kos at the government office in Bratislava, where they discussed several issues, including the enlargement of the European Union to include countries of the Western Balkans and Eastern Europe. Slovakia has long supported EU enlargement based on the fulfillment of the required criteria. Fico and Kos also discussed the gradual integration of candidate countries into the EU internal market, which could bring benefits to citizens even before accession, such as inclusion in the EU roaming zone or the use of euro payments. The discussion at the government office also covered preserving veto rights in policies defined by EU treaties, including the Common Foreign and Security Policy. Kos arrived in Slovakia for a ministerial meeting of the informal Friends of the Western Balkans group, hosted in Bratislava by Slovak Foreign and European Affairs Minister Juraj Blanar. The Friends of the Balkans group is comprised of Slovakia, the Czech Republic, Greece, Croatia, Austria, Slovenia, and Italy. Representatives of the Western Balkans attending the meeting came from Albania, Bosnia-Herzegovina, Montenegro, Kosovo, North Macedonia, and Serbia.
2: Je potrebné, aby sme sa venovali krajinám západného Balkánu.
1: At a press conference with KOS, Blanár stated that the gradual integration process of the Western Balkan states into the European Union is vitally important, warning that the EU's credibility in the region would decline without tangible process. He added that participants at the meeting agreed that double standards could not be applied in the integration process, including in relation to Ukraine. He stressed the need to find ways to support Western Balkan countries that were promised EU membership around 20 years ago. Participants at the meeting also adopted the so-called Bratislava Declaration on the integration of Western Balkan states into the EU.
3: The news was compiled from Slovak Media. 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Welcome to Slovakia Today, a daily program from public broadcaster STVR. I'm your host, Jeremy Hill. On today's show, we continue our report from the ALMA Festival for Good Education in Zvolen. We'll hear about expert-led workshops, helping educators and families explore the techniques, joys, and challenges of teaching Slovak youth.
4: It sometimes involves a little bit of fire and steam to make the chemistry interesting, but if that is the cost, then we are trying to pay the cost to make the children involved as much as we can.
3: Stay with us.
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5: My name is Slavo Ilavsky. I'm a teacher and headmaster at elementary school in Detva. It's near Zvolen. And our school has about 430 students. And part-time I work for organization which support teachers in elementary schools in school reform. The main part of our duties or our work in this organization is mentoring, teacher mentoring, and any things is about teacher education, some new things connected with reform they need, we can support them and give them the help.
6: Do you see that teachers are not prepared for these reforms?
5: Preparation for anything which is change, big change, needs time. And we are trying to visit schools which ask us to help them and help them with different special things they need.
6: In generally, as an educator, what do you feel is still missing in the education system in Slovakia?
5: I think mainly support is about new methods, new things. Because we have special organization which educate teachers. It's state one, but there are many smaller private organizations who are able to give, especially some new things from the whole world, but they are paid. So this is the problem. Schools don't have the enough money for education they would like to have. They have a state educational system for teachers, but they don't have money. Maybe schools don't have money for some private organization who are able to give them this kind of education.
6: Are you optimistic about the future of education in Slovakia?
5: Yes, I am. You know, my point of view is from my school, from point of view of my colleagues. And in this way, I believe in good future for Slovakia, because I have great people around me. We are able to do many things using maybe own money sometimes. Many good things for the future, for the reform. So I believe in a good future for education in Slovakia.
3: With the pace of change brought by education reforms, as a headmaster noted, many Slovak teachers are turning to mentorship. While they welcome the reforms, some are finding it challenging to update their methods quickly enough to keep up with evolving student needs. These needs inspired the education-focused NGO Živica to organize the ALMA Festival for Good Education. As we heard in the first part of our report, the opening day focused on a teacher conference filled with expert lectures. On the second day, the event opened the doors of the inclusive ALMA Primary School to the public for a wide range of workshops, many addressing the concerns raised by the headmaster. one of the most pressing challenges comes from the rapid rise of AI in the classroom for both teachers and students. To offer guidance to educators and parents, Alma invited a leading specialist in AI in education.
7: So my name is Miroslava Hapalová and I'm the head of SCIO Research, which is a research institution focused on pedagogical research and most recently also AI in education.
6: Can you tell me about your workshop today? Why and how teachers use AI in the classroom?
7: So I was doing a workshop about the personalization and differentiation and using AI in this direction, or using AI as a tool that can help you differentiate in the classroom. And I was using the data from our research that we have done in 2025 in Czech Republic and Slovakia, where we were mapping how teachers, students, parents, and also the headmasters are using AI, how frequently, on what purposes, what are the barriers of the effective use, and other topics. So one of the headlines is that pupils and teachers are already using AI in Slovakia and Czech Republic. Pupils are far ahead in front of us adults. But what is the reality in the classroom is that only 20% of teachers are really using the AI in the educational process with pupils. And for the personalization, only really small percentage.
6: Why do you believe that teachers are reluctant to use AI in the classroom?
7: I think it's, and we can compare also the results with the Czech Republic, and the difference is in the support they are receiving, either from state or from other organizations. So if you are hesitating about your knowledge, about your skills in the area of AI, it took a huge amount of courage to stand in front of pupils and speak about AI. So I think it's not like reluctancy, or it's more about the support teachers are or were missing. Hopefully it will be different this year, but because the data are from 2025. When we compared, for example, the percentage of teachers that has been on some type of like workshop or that received some training in the area of AI in Slovakia, it was less than 25% compared to Czech Republic, where it was more than, I don't know, like 65%. So the percentage of teachers that received any kind of support was really small here last year. And hopefully the situation has changed, mostly in terms of public speaking about things, less in the terms of really like implementation of the support, but I hope that it will change this year.
6: Tell me, how do teachers use AI in the classroom today?
7: Mostly it is for their own support, so for preparation for the classes, for creation of materials for pupils, for administrative tasks. Some of them also for communication with parents, but for really like support of personalization, for differentiation, or for or directly in the classroom, the percentage of teachers that are really using AI in this way is small. So it is like the support for teachers mostly.
6: You spoke about risk in the workshop. So can you outline some of those risks?
7: I was speaking about the risk that the usage of AI might have on pupils. It depends on the age also, about what we are speaking of using AI, but we already have some results from research, and the main risk is the topic of cognitive offloading, which means that pupils are, or also adults, might get used to use AI also for the task they should be or will be able to use by themselves. You can imagine it like using a calculator or using a navigation, but the difference is that when you are a child or teenager that doesn't have developed cognitive skills, it might be might cause some like harm for the future. And what are already saying us the results from really like experimental or randomized studies is that with AI the results can be better, but the learning process is missing there. So when you take from teenagers or from children the AI, then they are not able to solve the problems they should be on that level that they are. Other risk might also like include the loss of self-efficacy, like the belief that you are able to solve problems, to act, to be an active actor of your own life or of the life of the world that is surrounding you. When you have an advisor in your pocket that always knows the best solution for everything, that knows the best, if it has context, that knows also the best solution for you, like in your decision what shoes to buy, what to cook for your dinner, then you ask also for more complex problems and you receive the solution. If you are using it frequently and in this passive way that you are just taking what you received from AI, it may also like harm your sense of self-efficacy and your belief that you are capable, a person that is capable to solve problems that are surrounding you. So this is one of the risks. Or another is also that the gaps between pupils or teenagers from different social groups that have different type of access and different digital skills will, due to AI, like broaden and will be more deep. Because what we see in our preliminary results of the research is that children that are gifted already, mm-hmm. in terms of cognitive abilities or social background that they have, they can use the AI in a way that is not harming themselves. Mm-hmm. And children from, let's say, socially disadvantaged background and maybe with a lower need for cognition are really using AI in this passive way, which might be harmful not only on their cognitive abilities, but also on their self-efficacy.
6: At this stage in development, do you still believe it's a net good?
7: I think we don't have a choice. This is like the world is changing. AI is there. Pupils are using it. So we don't have a choice. We cannot like close our eyes and pretend that the world is different than it is. So yes, I recommend teachers get their hands dirty to try it, by themselves, because then they can also feel confident to try it with children or pupils in their classroom. Yeah, and then to turn to their headmasters or to ministry and ask for support and also financial support, because, you know, all these AI tools and especially the specialized AI ed tools are not for free, most of them.
3: Throughout the day, participants had the opportunity for hands-on learning in workshops focused on conflict resolution, storytelling, computer programming, and, in the case of our next guest, from the Slovak Academy of Sciences, chemistry.
4: My name is Tomas Bertok, and my colleagues Lenka and Andy, we are all from Bratislava, from the Institute of Chemistry. So we are chemists, and we are here, well, we came here basically for the third time to this elementary school, to make chemistry like more playful for all the children, for the students here, to show them maybe something interesting they are not able to see during their common classes.
6: Tell me about some of the experiments you did for the visitors today.
4: We are doing some colorful experiments, like we are trying to make different colors based on the pH changes. Then we are trying to learn how to operate the microscope. We are making some experiments with magnets. So we have these like tiny magnetic particles in a suspension. We have a beautiful experiment called magnetic hedgehog. Or we tried to make the volcano erupt. It sometimes involves a little bit of fire and steam to make the chemistry interesting, but if that is the cost, then we are trying to pay the cost to make the children involved as much as we can.
8: Yes, I think mainly we would like to support their curiosity, because we see that they are really curious. We want to make them active, because it's important for them to make it by themselves, to catch everything, to try everything, to observe by their naked eye, and then we try to explain them more what is behind all these reactions. And I think that they are really very satisfied and motivated, supported. And for us, it was really nice, because today we saw more of these kids who came again after previous year. They came again behind us. So I think that this reaction from their side, it works from both sides, really, this reaction.
6: So why is it important to be hands-on for young learners?
4: I believe chemistry, or in general natural sciences, are not that popular. And chemistry, I believe, the worst case from all these subjects. It is actually a big problem, because in near future it might happen that we won't have enough, for example, medical students and less doctors and so on, and less pharmacy students and so on, because people don't want to mess with something they don't really understand. But chemistry is not really that hard, and it can be extremely not just useful, it can be a real joy to understand something that is behind some complicated processes behind life and so on. And we try to explain these complicated processes in a playful way, because if you see something written on a table or on a board, I don't think you will remember that in a year or two, but these kind of memories, they will stay with you for a long time.
6: So how would you describe the state of science education in Slovakia today?
4: It depends. It's really like highly individual. Some teachers, like for instance here at this school, teachers are really motivated to involve in the process as much as they can, and they are paying even with their free time. They are staying with the children in their free time. They are trying to educate them, to teach them about different aspects of science, not just like knowledge, but also moral integrity and so on. But there are also schools where this is not a priority, so it depends.
6: So if you had a magic wand and you could change anything about education in Slovakia, maybe specifically science education, what would you do?
8: There is this internal enthusiasm in these kids, but really in schools they have this first contact with teachers. I think that these teachers are really, really good. They would like, but I think that they really need this not only moral, but mainly material support. And then I think that it would be improved, because as we discussed, some of these teachers, they don't have space where they would make some experiments, or they are able only to do this demonstration experiment. But they understand that it's important for these kids to do it, to try it, to be active, to do it by themselves. And then it can have really, really some more deep personal impact on them. So I think that this support is really important, and we realize it, and we understand this deep sense in this work, so we would like to support them a little bit as we are able to.
3: With proper material support, teachers can use multisensory learning methods to better reach students who may struggle with traditional approaches. This ethos can also extend beyond core subjects, such as science, mathematics, and reading, into areas often given less emphasis, like visual arts and music.
9: My name is Olga Bystrianska. I am lecturer in Super Art Slovakia, and it is international music project which is openly for every child. I am teaching around 10 years, and I am teaching a child from 6 years till 14, and it's very interactive and very playing with music, and they like it. It's not like strict music, but very improvisation, yeah, with music, and also to find music inside every child, because every child has music inside, and we have to open for everyone.
6: Why is music instruction important for childhood development?
9: Because it's about development mind and concentration, and very, very good for concentration. Music is really important and is the best from a very early childhood.
3: In a paper published in Frontiers in Neuroscience titled How Musical Training Affects Cognitive Development, Rhythm, Reward, and Other Modulating Variables, the authors note that children who receive musical training show improved verbal memory, better second language pronunciation, stronger reading skills, and enhance executive functions. Learning to play an instrument in childhood may even be linked to later academic performance and IQ.
9: We used methodic, Slovak methodic, from Tomáš Boroš. It was methodic from his alphabet. And we also did music of Sensan. There was aquarium. We hearing and dancing and then playing.
3: SuperArt applies its own well-researched method for teaching music to students of all ages and backgrounds. During the workshop, SuperR educators guided the youngest participants through simple rhythms using hand clapping and xylophones. Gradually building towards multisensory experiences involving scarves, movement, and classical music. Even parents joined in. SuperR, whose name is taken from a Latin word meaning to overcome or to conquer, aims to break down social barriers by promoting inclusion and rejecting the selective model common in many music schools. As stated on the organization

0: musician who is really very action in music for Slovak. This is a free project. That means that children don't pay money for that. It's at the primary school, and also we started this year at the music school, but primary music school. And we have now around, I think, 500 children in choir together in Slovakia.
1: The choir, among other superar musicians, performs across Slovakia, with this year's activities culminating in a performance in Zurich, Switzerland, alongside superar Suisse. We've only scratched the surface of what was on offer at the ALMA Festival for Good Education. Organizers, teachers, students, and parents all agree the event was a success. They, including Tomáš Bertok, believe that ALMA's commitment to inclusive education is at the heart of a brighter future for education in Slovakia.
2: What I would like to stress out is that basically ALMA is a really unique project. I visited several elementary schools or high schools or even universities, and in the way ALMA approaches their students, they are really something exceptional, and I'm really grateful that we are a part of this, and I hope more elementary schools will try to be like this one.
1: That is all for today's show. I would like to thank everyone at ALMA and our guest for taking the time to speak with me. If you are listening via radio, you can also find this report and past episodes on our podcast. Just search for Slovakia Today in your favorite podcast app. Thank you all for listening. This is Jeremy Hill and Romana Šunduliková signing off. Until next time, take care.

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1: Slovakia expands role as NATO ammunition producer and defense innovator. Ukraine-Slovakia border crossings briefly closed after large-scale Russian drone strikes. Schools in Slovakia to receive ethical code for using AI. Border crossings between Slovakia and Ukraine were briefly shut for about 2 hours and then reopened after Ukraine responded to a major wave of Russian drone strikes targeting western regions near the border, including the heavily affected Transcarpathian area. Ukrainian authorities reported that the attack involved more than 800 drones and caused significant damage and casualties across several regions, while air defenses intercepted most incoming threats. Slovak authorities said the closure was a precaution linked to the security situation, with the police confirming the border crossings were temporarily closed on the Ukrainian side for a short time. The processing resumed at 4:47 p.m. in both directions, as NATO-linked monitoring systems continued tracking developments along the border. A new ethical code created by the AI Association with partners sets clear rules for how artificial intelligence should be used in Slovak schools, framing AI strictly as a support tool rather than a decision maker. The guide tells students to disclose AI use in assignments, bans misuse such as cyberbullying or deepfakes, and clarifies responsibilities for teachers, students, and parents while preparing schools for broader AI literacy and updated professional standards. As Miroslava Šachová emphasized, AI should always be a tool that we as humans control, and for which we as humans are responsible for the outcomes. The Speaker of the Slovak Parliament, Richard Raši, met Azerbaijani President Ilham Aliyev in Baku to strengthen strategic cooperation between the two countries, focusing on energy security, investment opportunities, and joint development projects. According to Raši, strategic partnership between Slovakia and Azerbaijan brings concrete results, as both sides also discussed Slovak involvement in a smart village project in the Nagorno-Karabakh region and plans to deepen institutional ties through a forthcoming Memorandum of Understanding. Slovakia's Anti-Monopoly Office has fined four medical laboratories and an association nearly 15 million euros after uncovering a long-running cartel that allegedly fixed prices, divided markets and customers, and coordinated behavior in negotiations with health insurers, including during the COVID-19 pandemic. The investigation, which began after early warnings in 2023 and led to a nearly two-year probe, found that the companies shared sensitive information and coordinated public procurement strategies to strengthen their bargaining position. Officials said the conduct aimed at securing the most favorable or highest possible prices from insurers and warned that it reduced competition and could have led to inefficient use of public healthcare funds. Authorities in Visoké Tatry are warning residents and tourists not to interfere with young wildlife, stressing that animals that seem abandoned are usually being watched by their mothers, and human contact can cause dangerous stress or even death. Conservationists from the Tatra National Park Administration emphasize that animals are not hungry and human food can harm them, while the city also urges caution because protective mothers may become aggressive and dogs must remain on leashes to prevent attacks.
0: Topical issue.
1: Slovakia has become one of the leading ammunition producers within NATO, thanks to major investments in its defense industry, President Peter Pellegrini said after a meeting of the Bucharest Nine countries. He highlighted limits in production capacity, noting that, even if you had many billions of euros available, it is not possible to realistically use these resources, because defense manufacturing cannot yet meet demand, and said Slovakia is preparing a long-term armed forces development plan that includes gradual increases in defense and dual-use spending. At the same meeting, he emphasized the importance of modernization and new capabilities, including domestic drone production and legislative changes to help the military respond to threats in peacetime. He also underlined that the quality of defense spending matters as much as the amount, saying it is essential to assess not only the percentage of defense spending, but also what those expenditures consist of, while pointing out that 34% of Slovakia's defense budget already goes towards modernization, and that spending will rise gradually over the next decade.
2: Coming to you after the latest news bulletin is your host, Patricia Polakovičová. Is homelessness a problem that can be abolished? This was one of the key questions addressed at a conference marking the 20th anniversary of DIPOL Slovensko, an organization that has been providing continuous support to people experiencing homelessness for the past two decades. The program Cesta Domov, The Journey Home, featured a wide range of speakers and opened up a number of topics related to homelessness. These not only highlighted specific shortcomings within the system, but also presented long-term solutions that actively aim to support people in need and help them reintegrate into a dignified life. In today's program, you will hear from several of them: the director of DIPOL Slovensko, Jozef Kakoš, global leader in ending homelessness, Mark McGreevy, chair of the board of Dedo Foundation, Alena Vachanová, as well as the head of the Department for Affordable Housing and Homelessness Support at the Bratislava City Hall, Zuzana Kubíková-Michalidesová. This is just a small selection of those working to ensure that people experiencing homelessness can truly find their way back home. Stay tuned.
0: Radio Slovakia International.
2: To understand the roots of DIPOL's work, we need to go back more than 400 years. The story begins with Vincent de Paul, a French priest who lived in the 17th century. He witnessed extreme poverty, war, disease, and waves of displaced people arriving in Paris. In response, he became what he himself described as a bridge, connecting those in need with those who could help, and giving a voice to those who had none. One defining moment came during a pandemic, when he realized that charity alone was not enough. It had to be organized. That idea shaped the rest of his life and laid the foundation for a global tradition of structured, systematic help for the most vulnerable. Centuries later, this tradition inspired the creation of the first DIPOL organization in London in 1989, responding to a growing crisis of youth homelessness. What began as a small project soon grew into an international network. The story of DIPOL Slovensko, however, began much later, after Slovakia joined the European Union. Many people from Central and Eastern Europe moved to the UK in search of work. While most succeeded, some ended up homeless on the streets of London, often without support systems back home. It was this gap that led to an idea to build similar support structures in their countries of origin. A key moment came when British humanitarian Mark McGreevy met Slovak partner Juraj Barát. What started as a conversation turned into a plan. Despite the lack of funding and political support at the time, the turning point came during a visit to Bratislava, where they met people experiencing homelessness directly. Faced with their stories and a simple but powerful request that no one should die on the streets that winter, a commitment was made. And from that moment, DIPOL Slovensko was born. Over the past 20 years, a lot has changed. The perception of homelessness, both among the public and at the state level, has evolved, as also noted by the director of DIPOL Slovensko, Jozef Kakoš.
3: When DIPOL started in 2006, the legislation did not even recognize the concept of a night shelter. There were no low-threshold shelters in Slovakia. A low-threshold shelter means one that is accessible even to people under the influence of alcohol or drugs. These were the very beginnings of the organization.
2: At that time, there were only two shelters in Bratislava, and one of them required a medical certificate and even an X-ray for people to be admitted. Jozef Kakoš adds that we are far beyond such times.
4: Tieto časy sme opustili, že skutočne za tých 20 rokov.
3: Over the past 20 years, services for people experiencing homelessness have become much more accessible and widely available. Today, services are designed in a way that allows people to access them even if they are under the influence of alcohol or drugs, or face other barriers that would previously have excluded them. Fortunately, there is no longer as significant an issue as it was 20 years ago.
2: Today, the issue of people in need is addressed by organizations operating at the national level, covering a wide range of needs, from healthcare to integration into the labor market. One of the organizations involved in developing integrated social and healthcare services is Dedo Foundation, which operates in eastern Slovakia, specifically in the cities of Košice and Prešov. Its representative at the conference marking the 20th anniversary of DIPOL Slovensko was Alena Vachanová. She stated that homelessness can already be quantified, with around 75,000 people affected in 2021, although the real number may be higher as it does not fully include those without shelter. At the same time, the number of people at risk of housing deprivation or social exclusion continues to grow. In Košice, a 2024 census conducted with local and national authorities identified at least 2,300 people experiencing homelessness, including 926 children.
5: This shows that homelessness is largely associated with young families and significantly affects children. For a large group of people, it is a chronic situation lasting more than 5 years. There is also a high proportion of children who represent a second generation born into homelessness.
2: Alena Vachanová explains that when her team began examining access to healthcare services, they conducted a needs assessment focused on health. The research, carried out across 5 Central and Eastern European countries, has not yet been fully completed, but the data collected in Slovakia already offers valuable insights. She adds that around 125 in-depth interviews were conducted, each lasting more than an hour and a half.
5: At least 60% of respondents reported experiencing a chronic health condition, and 40% said they had faced disrespect from healthcare staff. One particularly striking figure is that 60% of people encountered barriers to accessing healthcare simply because of how they looked. This shows that barriers to healthcare are not only financial, but also social and systemic.
2: She adds that 82% of respondents reported experiencing a serious traumatic event in their lives. She notes that the findings confirm earlier research by DIPOL Slovensko, showing that people experiencing homelessness use emergency healthcare services 4 times more often and are hospitalized 3 times more frequently than the general population. She also highlights hypertension as a widespread issue, occurring 4 to 5 times more often, which she links to toxic stress and harsh living conditions. Dedo Foundation focuses on addressing homelessness through a combination of stable housing and integrated social and healthcare services. Its goal is not only to provide housing through the Housing First approach, but also to tackle the root causes, such as poor health, trauma, and social exclusion, by offering coordinated, long-term support. Ultimately, the organization aims to help people move out of homelessness permanently and rebuild stable, dignified lives.
5: Over the next 5 years, our goal is to further develop this cooperation and ensure that when a person seeks help, they receive the right support at the right time, whether it is healthcare, social services, or long-term assistance. The ultimate aim is to gradually help people move out of homelessness and rebuild their lives.
2: Head of the employment program at DIPOL Slovensko, Lukáš Kulísek, explains that employment is another key factor in addressing homelessness, but having a job alone does not automatically help people leave the streets. Research in Bratislava shows that a significant number of people experiencing homelessness are already working, yet remain without a stable housing.
6: čo my reálne sme začali robiť.
1: DePaul Slovakia's employment program is a long-term, individualized support system focused not only on helping people find jobs, but also on sustaining employment. The program combines social counseling, practical assistance, and motivational support, recognizing that each client comes with a different background and level of readiness. Building trust and relationships is essential, as many clients struggle with low self-confidence and long-term social exclusion.
2: Lukáš Kulisek highlights several major barriers to employment, including debt, lack of basic resources, unstable living conditions, and difficulties adapting to workplace environments. Early stages of employment are particularly challenging, as people often lack access to food, housing, or financial stability before receiving their first salary. The program has so far supported around 80 people, with about 20 successfully finding jobs. However, outcomes vary widely. Some clients stabilize quickly, while others require long-term support or ongoing motivation.
1: The progress may be slow, but consistent support and patience are key to helping people rebuild their lives and achieve long-term stability.
2: The topic of housing was further addressed by the head of the Department for Affordable Housing and Homelessness Support at the Bratislava City Hall, Zuzana Kubíková-Michalidesová. She explains that the city sees housing as a fundamental right and focuses on providing accessible and sustainable housing, especially for vulnerable groups. She highlights three main priorities: ending homelessness, increasing access to housing, and preventing housing loss. Over the past 5 years, Bratislava has introduced key measures such as Housing First Pilot, Crisis Housing Support, a new system for allocating municipal flats, and stronger social support services, all aimed at building a more effective and integrated housing system. So what does the change in housing policy actually mean? Zuzana Kubíková-Michalidesová further explains.
7: Housing should not be seen as a reward or something that people have to earn. It is not a final goal. Housing is a basic foundation from which people can move forward and develop their lives. This is why the key principle behind the new housing policy is accessibility. Municipal housing should be available and allocated in a targeted way, meaning it should reach those who truly need it and are unable to secure housing on their own. These are people who are disadvantaged in the commercial housing market, for example, families with children, single parents, or individuals in difficult life situations.
2: She says the city aims to create a transparent and fair housing system that focuses on real need and long-term sustainability. Reforms in 2024 removed long waiting lists and introduced a new criteria based on vulnerability and life situation, rather than just income. A key reform is the introduction of an independent housing committee that ensures a more professional and transparent allocation process. At the same time, the system focuses on preventing housing loss through financial aid, social support, and assistance for vulnerable groups, especially those moving into housing for the first time. In its first year, the city received 1,760 applications, placed 403 applicants on the waiting list, and allocated 60 apartments, while managing a total of 981 municipal flats.
7: One very positive result is that the rent collection rate reached 96.8%, which is remarkably high. This shows that even when housing is allocated to people in difficult situations, including the most vulnerable, it does not lead to widespread inability to pay rent or utilities.
2: This serves as an important demonstration that such a system can function effectively.
7: If we want to truly end homelessness, we must also consider the broader context of people's life situations, experiences, and needs. Obtaining housing is only the beginning. It creates the space for people to start addressing other challenges in their lives.
2: The system focuses not only on providing housing, but also on maintaining it through a long-term social support tailored to individual needs. A dedicated team works directly with households, helping them stabilize their situation and prevent housing loss, often in cooperation with experienced NGOs. A key tool is the municipal rental agency, which partners with private landlords to expand affordable housing while offering support to vulnerable tenants. Overall, the approach is based on cooperation, flexibility, and continuous development, aiming to create a sustainable system that helps people rebuild stable lives. Mark McGreevy says that while the Housing First model is currently the most effective approach to tackling homelessness, the key lies in prevention and coordinated action across sectors, as reducing the number of people falling into homelessness makes it easier to address the problem overall.
8: There's no doubt about that. Research shows that the Housing First model is the most successful model that exists at the moment. However, it's an expensive model. So you need to have a high level of GDP and income and a very good welfare system for it to work fully. But it is a very, very successful system, so we can't deny that. The best way that we can look at it, actually, in terms of joined-up thinking in any country across the world is, let's just stop it happening in the first place. Let's get government departments from health, education, right the way through the prison service, through the care system, coming together to say we're going to have a compartment of our work that's going to make sure that people don't fall out into homelessness as a result of what we do here. If we reduce the number, then we make the chance of ending homelessness that much easier.
2: In order to effectively address the challenges faced by the people experiencing homelessness, as well as homelessness itself, state intervention is essential. As also noted by the director of DIPOL Slovensko, Jozef Kakoš, there are a few key areas that require significant improvement in order to make support for people experiencing homelessness and those facing housing insecurity more effective and systematic. Among those are prevention, social support, and housing. After 20 years, Jozef Kakoš says that while responses still focus mainly on existing problems, there is a gradual shift towards more systemic, long-term solutions.
4: Ministerstvo práce malo už dve výzvy na zdostupňovanie bývania.
3: The Ministry of Labor has already launched two calls aimed at improving access to housing. At the same time, a national strategy has been introduced, which for the first time systematically maps the situation and outlines solutions to help effectively end homelessness in Slovakia. Another important step is the government's decision to establish a dedicated council focused on homelessness. This is significant because homelessness is not only a social issue, it also involves housing, employment, and healthcare. Therefore, it is essential that not only the Ministry of Labor is involved, but also other ministries working together on coordinated solutions.
2: Mark McGreevy adds that governments nowadays face many pressures, so homelessness must be understood within the broader context. Rather than treating it as a fixed condition, it should be addressed through prevention, with different sectors working together to ensure people are not pushed into homelessness. Practical steps, such as securing housing or support for people leaving prisons or other institutions, can help prevent homelessness without major additional costs. So what should be the next step that Slovakia does in terms of solving problems with homelessness? Speaking is Mark McGreevy.
8: Keep building out in the way that Slovakia is building out. I say it's moving in the right direction. It's recognised the value of low threshold. It's recognised that we need to move people off the street into somewhere that's safe and that offers them food and shelter and the basic necessities in life. We need to build out of that now and to say, how are we going to maybe ring fence some of the housing provision we build in the future for the homeless population? And then working backwards, how are we going to analyse who is in that night shelter and see what we could do from a social policy level to make sure we intervene early enough that they never arrive there in the first place?

0: doma zvlášť. Z ničoho nič začal padať.
1: And that brings us to the end of today's program, dear listeners. We have been looking at homelessness through the lens of the 20th anniversary of DIPOL Slovensko, exploring not only the challenges, but also the solutions that are slowly taking shape, both in Slovakia and beyond. Your host on this Thursday was Patricia Polakovičová and sound technician Abdul Arut behind the sound desk. Thank you for listening and tune in again next week. Do počutia.

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1: Slovakia expands role as NATO ammunition producer and defense innovator. Ukraine-Slovakia border crossings briefly closed after large-scale Russian drone strikes. Schools in Slovakia to receive ethical code for using AI. Border crossings between Slovakia and Ukraine were briefly shut for about 2 hours and then reopened after Ukraine responded to a major wave of Russian drone strikes targeting western regions near the border, including the heavily affected Transcarpathian area. Ukrainian authorities reported that the attack involved more than 800 drones and caused significant damage and casualties across several regions, while air defenses intercepted most incoming threats. Slovak authorities said the closure was a precaution linked to the security situation, with the police confirming the border crossings were temporarily closed on the Ukrainian side for a short time. The processing resumed at 4:47 p.m. in both directions, as NATO-linked monitoring systems continued tracking developments along the border. A new ethical code created by the AI Association with partners sets clear rules for how artificial intelligence should be used in Slovak schools, framing AI strictly as a support tool rather than a decision maker. The guide tells students to disclose AI use in assignments, bans misuse such as cyberbullying or deepfakes, and clarifies responsibilities for teachers, students, and parents while preparing schools for broader AI literacy and updated professional standards. As Miroslava Šachová emphasized, AI should always be a tool that we as humans control, and for which we as humans are responsible for the outcomes. The Speaker of the Slovak Parliament, Richard Rashi, met Azerbaijani President Ilham Aliyev in Baku to strengthen strategic cooperation between the two countries, focusing on energy security, investment opportunities, and joint development projects. According to Rashi, strategic partnership between Slovakia and Azerbaijan brings concrete results, as both sides also discussed Slovak involvement in a smart village project in the Nagorno-Karabakh region, and plans to deepen institutional ties through a forthcoming Memorandum of Understanding. Slovakia's Anti-Monopoly Office has fined four medical laboratories and an association nearly 15 million euros after uncovering a long-running cartel that allegedly fixed prices, divided markets and customers, and coordinated behavior in negotiations with health insurers, including during the COVID-19 pandemic. The investigation, which began after early warnings in 2023 and led to a nearly two-year probe, found that the companies shared sensitive information and

0: coordinated public procurement strategies to strengthen their bargaining position. Officials said the conduct aimed at securing the most favorable or highest possible prices from insurers and warned that it reduced competition and could have led to inefficient use of public healthcare funds. Authorities in Visoké Tatry are warning residents and tourists not to interfere with young wildlife, stressing that animals that seem abandoned are usually being watched by their mothers, and human contact can cause dangerous stress or even death. Conservationists from the Tatra National Park Administration emphasize that animals are not hungry and human food can harm them, while the city also urges caution because protective mothers may become aggressive and dogs must remain on leashes to prevent attacks.
1: Topical issue.
0: Slovakia has become one of the leading ammunition producers within NATO, thanks to major investments in its defense industry, President Peter Pellegrini said after a meeting of the Bucharest Nine countries. He highlighted limits in production capacity, noting that, even if you had many billions of euros available, it is not possible to realistically use these resources, because defense manufacturing cannot yet meet demand, and said Slovakia is preparing a long-term armed forces development plan that includes gradual increases in defense and dual-use spending. At the same meeting, he emphasized the importance of modernization and new capabilities, including domestic drone production and legislative changes to help the military respond to threats in peacetime. He also underlined that the quality of defense spending matters as much as the amount, saying it is essential to assess not only the percentage of defense spending, but also what those expenditures consist of, while pointing out that 34% of Slovakia's defense budget already goes towards modernization, and that spending will rise gradually over the next decade.
2: Coming to you after the latest news bulletin is your host, Patricia Polakovičová. Is homelessness a problem that can be abolished? This was one of the key questions addressed at a conference marking the 20th anniversary of DIPOL Slovensko, an organization that has been providing continuous support to people experiencing homelessness for the past two decades. The program Cesta Domov, The Journey Home, featured a wide range of speakers and opened up a number of topics related to homelessness. These not only highlighted specific shortcomings within the system, but also presented long-term solutions that actively aim to support people in need and help them reintegrate into a dignified life. In today's program, you will hear from several of them: the director of DIPOL Slovensko, Jozef Kakoš, global leader in ending homelessness, Mark McGreevy, chair of the board of Dedo Foundation, Alena Vachanová, as well as the head of the Department for Affordable Housing and Homelessness Support at the Bratislava City Hall, Zuzana Kubíková-Michalidesová. This is just a small selection of those working to ensure that people experiencing homelessness can truly find their way back home. Stay tuned.
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2: To understand the roots of DIPOL's work, we need to go back more than 400 years. The story begins with Vincent de Paul, a French priest who lived in the 17th century. He witnessed extreme poverty, war, disease, and waves of displaced people arriving in Paris. In response, he became what he himself described as a bridge, connecting those in need with those who could help, and giving a voice to those who had none. One defining moment came during a pandemic, when he realized that charity alone was not enough. It had to be organized. That idea shaped the rest of his life and laid the foundation for a global tradition of structured, systematic help for the most vulnerable. Centuries later, this tradition inspired the creation of the first DIPOL organization in London in 1989, responding to a growing crisis of youth homelessness. What began as a small project soon grew into an international network. The story of DIPOL Slovensko, however, began much later, after Slovakia joined the European Union. Many people from Central and Eastern Europe moved to the UK in search of work. While most succeeded, some ended up homeless on the streets of London, often without support systems back home. It was this gap that led to an idea to build similar support structures in their countries of origin. A key moment came when British humanitarian Mark McGreevy met Slovak partner Juraj Barát. What started as a conversation turned into a plan. Despite the lack of funding and political support at the time, the turning point came during a visit to Bratislava, where they met people experiencing homelessness directly. Faced with their stories and a simple but powerful request that no one should die on the streets that winter, a commitment was made. And from that moment, DIPOL Slovensko was born. Over the past 20 years, a lot has changed. The perception of homelessness, both among the public and at the state level, has evolved, as also noted by the director of DIPOL Slovensko, Jozef Kákoš.
3: When DIPOL started in 2006, the legislation did not even recognize the concept of a night shelter. There were no low-threshold shelters in Slovakia. A low-threshold shelter means one that is accessible even to people under the influence of alcohol or drugs. These were the very beginnings of the organization.
2: At that time, there were only two shelters in Bratislava, and one of them required a medical certificate and even an X-ray for people to be admitted. Jozef Kákoš adds that we are far beyond such times.
3: Over the past 20 years, services for people experiencing homelessness have become much more accessible and widely available. Today, services are designed in a way that allows people to access them even if they are under the influence of alcohol or drugs, or face other barriers that would previously have excluded them. Fortunately, there is no longer as significant an issue as it was 20 years ago.
2: Today, the issue of people in need is addressed by organizations operating at the national level, covering a wide range of needs, from healthcare to integration into the labor market. One of the organizations involved in developing integrated social and healthcare services is Dedo Foundation, which operates in eastern Slovakia, specifically in the cities of Košice and Prešov. Its representative at the conference marking the 20th anniversary of DIPOL Slovensko was Alena Vachanová. She stated that homelessness can already be quantified, with around 75,000 people affected in 2021, although the real number may be higher as it does not fully include those without shelter. At the same time, the number of people at risk of housing deprivation or social exclusion continues to grow. In Košice, a 2024 census conducted with local and national authorities identified at least 2,300 people experiencing homelessness, including 926 children.
4: This shows that homelessness is largely associated with young families and significantly affects children. For a large group of people, it is a chronic situation lasting more than 5 years. There is also a high proportion of children who represent a second generation born into homelessness.
2: Alena Vachanová explains that when her team began examining access to healthcare services, they conducted a needs assessment focused on health. The research, carried out across 5 Central and Eastern European countries, has not yet been fully completed, but the data collected in Slovakia already offers valuable insights. She adds that around 125 in-depth interviews were conducted, each lasting more than an hour and a half.
4: At least 60% of respondents reported experiencing a chronic health condition, and 40% said they had faced disrespect from healthcare staff. One particularly striking figure is that 60% of people encountered barriers to accessing healthcare simply because of how they looked. This shows that barriers to healthcare are not only financial, but also social and systemic.
2: She adds that 82% of respondents reported experiencing a serious traumatic event in their lives. She notes that the findings confirm earlier research by DIPOL Slovensko, showing that people experiencing homelessness use emergency healthcare services 4 times more often and are hospitalized 3 times more frequently than the general population. She also highlights hypertension as a widespread issue, occurring 4 to 5 times more often, which she links to toxic stress and harsh living conditions. Dedo Foundation focuses on addressing homelessness through a combination of stable housing and integrated social and healthcare services. Its goal is not only to provide housing through the housing first approach, but also to tackle the root causes, such as poor health, trauma, and social exclusion, by offering coordinated, long-term support. Ultimately, the organization aims to help people move out of homelessness permanently and rebuild stable, dignified lives.
4: Over the next 5 years, our goal is to further develop this cooperation and ensure that when a person seeks help, they receive the right support at the right time, whether it is healthcare, social services, or long-term assistance. The ultimate aim is to gradually help people move out of homelessness and rebuild their lives.
2: Head of the employment program at DIPOL Slovensko, Lukáš Kulísek, explains that employment is another key factor in addressing homelessness, but having a job alone does not automatically help people leave the streets. Research in Bratislava shows that a significant number of people experiencing homelessness are already working, yet remain without a stable housing.
5: DIPOL Slovakia's employment program is a long-term, individualized support system focused not only on helping people find jobs, but also on sustaining employment. The program combines social counseling, practical assistance, and motivational support, recognizing that each client comes with a different background and level of readiness. Building trust and relationships is essential, as many clients struggle with low self-confidence and long-term social exclusion.
2: Lukáš Kulísek highlights several major barriers to employment, including debt, lack of basic resources, unstable living conditions, and difficulties adapting to workplace environments. Early stages of employment are particularly challenging, as people often lack access to food, housing, or financial stability before receiving their first salary. The program has so far supported around 80 people, with about 20 successfully finding jobs. However, outcomes vary widely. Some clients stabilize quickly, while others require long-term support or ongoing motivation.
5: The progress may be slow, but consistent support and patience are key to helping people rebuild their lives and achieve long-term stability.
2: The topic of housing was further addressed by the head of the Department for Affordable Housing and Homelessness Support at the Bratislava City Hall, Zuzana Kubíková-Michalidesová. She explains that the city sees housing as a fundamental right and focuses on providing accessible and sustainable housing, especially for vulnerable groups. She highlights three main priorities: ending homelessness, increasing access to housing, and preventing housing loss. Over the past 5 years, Bratislava has introduced key measures such as Housing First Pilot, Crisis Housing Support, a new system for allocating municipal flats, and stronger social support services, all aimed at building a more effective and integrated housing system. So what does the change in housing policy actually mean? Zuzana Kubíková-Michalidesová further explains.
6: Housing should not be seen as a reward or something that people have to earn. It is not a final goal. Housing is a basic foundation from which people can move forward and develop their lives. This is why the key principle behind the new housing policy is accessibility. Municipal housing should be available and allocated in a targeted way, meaning it should reach those who truly need it and are unable to secure housing on their own. These are people who are disadvantaged in the commercial housing market, for example, families with children, single parents, or individuals in difficult life situations.
2: She says the city aims to create a transparent and fair housing system that focuses on real need and long-term sustainability. Reforms in 2024 removed long waiting lists and introduced a new criteria based on vulnerability and life situation, rather than just income. A key reform is the introduction of an independent housing committee that ensures a more professional and transparent allocation process. At the same time, the system focuses on preventing housing loss through financial aid, social support and assistance for vulnerable groups, especially those moving into housing for the first time. In its first year, the city received 1,760 applications, placed 403 applicants on the waiting list, and allocated 60 apartments, while managing a total of 981 municipal flats.
6: One very positive result is that the rent collection rate reached 96.8%, which is remarkably high. This shows that even when housing is allocated to people in difficult situations, including the most vulnerable, it does not lead to widespread inability to pay rent or utilities.
2: This serves as an important demonstration that such a system can function effectively.
6: If we want to truly end homelessness, we must also consider the broader context of people's life situations, experiences, and needs. Obtaining housing is only the beginning. It creates the space for people to start addressing other challenges in their lives.
2: The system focuses not only on providing housing, but also on maintaining it through a long-term social support tailored to individual needs. A dedicated team works directly with households, helping them stabilize their situation and prevent housing loss, often in cooperation with experienced NGOs. A key tool is the municipal rental agency, which partners with private landlords to expand affordable housing while offering support to vulnerable tenants. Overall, the approach is based on cooperation, flexibility, and continuous development, aiming to create a sustainable system that helps people rebuild stable lives. Mark McGreevy says that while the Housing First model is currently the most effective approach to tackling homelessness, the key lies in prevention and coordinated action across sectors, as reducing the number of people falling into homelessness makes it easier to address the problem overall.
7: There's no doubt about that. Research shows that the Housing First model is the most successful model that exists at the moment. However, it's an expensive model. So you need to have a high level of GDP and income and a very good welfare system for it to work fully. But it is a very, very successful system, so we can't deny that. The best way that we can look at it, actually, in terms of joined-up thinking in any country across the world is let's just stop it happening in the first place. Let's get government departments from health, education, right the way through the prison service, through the care system, coming together to say we're going to have a compartment of our work that's going to make sure that people don't fall out into homelessness as a result of what we do here. If we reduce the number, then we make the chance of ending homelessness that much easier.
2: In order to effectively address the challenges faced by the people experiencing homelessness, as well as homelessness itself, state intervention is essential. As also noted by the director of DIPOL Slovensko, Jozef Kakoš, there are a few key areas that require significant improvement in order to make support for people experiencing homelessness and those facing housing insecurity more effective and systematic. Among those are prevention, social support, and housing. After 20 years, Jozef Kakoš says that while responses still focus mainly on existing problems, there is a gradual shift towards more systemic, long-term solutions.
8: Ministerstvo práce malo už dve výzvy na zdostupňovanie bývania.
3: The Ministry of Labor has already launched two calls aimed at improving access to housing. At the same time, a national strategy has been introduced, which for the first time systematically maps the situation and outlines solutions to help effectively end homelessness in Slovakia. Another important step is the government's decision to establish a dedicated council focused on homelessness. This is significant because homelessness is not only a social issue, it also involves housing, employment, and healthcare. Therefore, it is essential that not only the Ministry of Labor is involved, but also other ministries working together on coordinated solutions.
2: Mark McGreevy adds that governments nowadays face many pressures, so homelessness must be understood within the broader context. Rather than treating it as a fixed condition, it should be addressed through prevention, with different sectors working together to ensure people are not pushed into homelessness. Practical steps, such as securing housing or support for people leaving prisons or other institutions, can help prevent homelessness without major additional costs. So what should be the next step that Slovakia does in terms of solving problems with homelessness? Speaking is Mark McGreevy.
7: Keep building out in the way that, Slovakia is building out. I say it's moving in the right direction. It's recognised the value of low threshold. It's recognised that we need to move people off the street into somewhere that's safe and that offers them food and shelter and the basic necessities in life. We need to build out of that now and to say, how are we going to maybe ring fence some of the housing provision we build in the future for the homeless population? And then working backwards, how are we going to analyse who is in that night shelter and see what we could do from a social policy level to make sure we intervene early enough that they never arrive there in the first place?

0: schoval som sa pod most, lebo nechcem zmoknúť. 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
1: And that brings us to the end of today's program, dear listeners. We have been looking at homelessness through the lens of the 20th anniversary of DIPOL Slovensko, exploring not only the challenges, but also the solutions that are slowly taking shape, both in Slovakia and beyond. Your host on this Thursday was Patricia Polakovičová and sound technician Abdul Arut behind the sound desk. Thank you for listening and tune in again next week. Do počutia.

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1: Slovakia expands role as NATO ammunition producer and defense innovator. Ukraine-Slovakia border crossings briefly closed after large-scale Russian drone strikes. Schools in Slovakia to receive ethical code for using AI. Border crossings between Slovakia and Ukraine were briefly shut for about 2 hours and then reopened after Ukraine responded to a major wave of Russian drone strikes targeting western regions near the border, including the heavily affected Transcarpathian area. Ukrainian authorities reported that the attack involved more than 800 drones and caused significant damage and casualties across several regions, while air defenses intercepted most incoming threats. Slovak authorities said the closure was a precaution linked to the security situation, with the police confirming the border crossings were temporarily closed on the Ukrainian side for a short time. The processing resumed at 4:47 p.m. in both directions, as NATO-linked monitoring systems continued tracking developments along the border. A new ethical code created by the AI Association with partners sets clear rules for how artificial intelligence should be used in Slovak schools, framing AI strictly as a support tool rather than a decision maker. The guide tells students to disclose AI use in assignments, bans misuse such as cyberbullying or deepfakes, and clarifies responsibilities for teachers, students, and parents while preparing schools for broader AI literacy and updated professional standards. As Miroslava Šachová emphasized, AI should always be a tool that we as humans control, and for which we as humans are responsible for the outcomes. The Speaker of the Slovak Parliament, Richard Rashi, met Azerbaijani President Ilham Aliyev in Baku to strengthen strategic cooperation between the two countries, focusing on energy security, investment opportunities, and joint development projects. According to Rashi, strategic partnership between Slovakia and Azerbaijan brings concrete results, as both sides also discussed Slovak involvement in a smart village project in the Nagorno-Karabakh region, and plans to deepen institutional ties through a forthcoming Memorandum of Understanding. Slovakia's Anti-Monopoly Office has fined four medical laboratories and an association nearly 15 million euros after uncovering a long-running cartel that allegedly fixed prices, divided markets and customers, and coordinated behavior in negotiations with health insurers, including during the COVID-19 pandemic. The investigation, which began after early warnings in 2023 and led to a nearly two-year probe, found that the companies shared sensitive information and coordinated public procurement strategies to strengthen their bargaining position. Officials said the conduct aimed at securing the most favorable or highest possible prices from insurers and warned that it reduced competition and could have led to inefficient use of public healthcare funds. Authorities in Visoké Tatry are warning residents and tourists not to interfere with young wildlife, stressing that animals that seem abandoned are usually being watched by their mothers, and human contact can cause dangerous stress or even death. Conservationists from the Tatra National Park Administration emphasize that animals are not hungry and human food can harm them, while the city also urges caution because protective mothers may become aggressive, and dogs must remain on leashes to prevent attacks.
0: Topical issue.
1: Slovakia has become one of the leading ammunition producers within NATO, thanks to major investments in its defense industry, President Peter Pellegrini said after a meeting of the Bucharest Nine countries. He highlighted limits in production capacity, noting that, even if you had many billions of euros available, it is not possible to realistically use these resources.

0: resources because defense manufacturing cannot yet meet demand, and said Slovakia is preparing a long-term armed forces development plan that includes gradual increases in defense and dual-use spending. At the same meeting, he emphasized the importance of modernization and new capabilities, including domestic drone production and legislative changes to help the military respond to threats in peacetime. He also underlined that the quality of defense spending matters as much as the amount, saying it is essential to assess not only the percentage of defense spending, but also what those expenditures consist of, while pointing out that 34% of Slovakia's defense budget already goes towards modernization, and that spending will rise gradually over the next decade.
1: Coming to you after the latest news bulletin is your host Patricia Polakovičová. Is homelessness a problem that can be abolished? This was one of the key questions addressed at a conference marking the 20th anniversary of DIPOL Slovensko, an organization that has been providing continuous support to people experiencing homelessness for the past two decades. The program Cesta Domov, The Journey Home, featured a wide range of speakers and opened up a number of topics related to homelessness. These not only highlighted specific shortcomings within the system, but also presented long-term solutions that actively aim to support people in need and help them reintegrate into a dignified life. In today's program, you will hear from several of them: the director of DIPOL Slovensko, Jozef Kakoš, global leader in ending homelessness, Mark McGreevy, chair of the board of Dedo Foundation, Alena Vachanová, as well as the head of the Department for Affordable Housing and Homelessness Support at the Bratislava City Hall, Zuzana Kubíková-Michalidesová. This is just a small selection of those working to ensure that people experiencing homelessness can truly find their way back home. Stay tuned.
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1: To understand the roots of DIPOL's work, we need to go back more than 400 years. The story begins with Vincent de Paul, a French priest who lived in the 17th century. He witnessed extreme poverty, war, disease, and waves of displaced people arriving in Paris. In response, he became what he himself described as a bridge, connecting those in need with those who could help, and giving a voice to those who had none. One defining moment came during a pandemic, when he realized that charity alone was not enough. It had to be organized. That idea shaped the rest of his life and laid the foundation for a global tradition of structured, systematic help for the most vulnerable. Centuries later, this tradition inspired the creation of the first DIPOL organization in London in 1989, responding to a growing crisis of youth homelessness. What began as a small project soon grew into an international network. The story of DIPOL Slovensko, however, began much later, after Slovakia joined the European Union. Many people from Central and Eastern Europe moved to the UK in search of work. While most succeeded, some ended up homeless on the streets of London, often without support systems back home. It was this gap that led to an idea to build similar support structures in their countries of origin. A key moment came when British humanitarian Mark McGreevy met Slovak partner Juraj Barát. What started as a conversation turned into a plan. Despite the lack of funding and political support at the time, the turning point came during a visit to Bratislava, where they met people experiencing homelessness directly. Faced with their stories and a simple but powerful request that no one should die on the streets that winter, a commitment was made. And from that moment, DIPOL Slovensko was born. Over the past 20 years, a lot has changed. The perception of homelessness, both among the public and at the state level, has evolved, as also noted by the director of DEPOL Slovensko, Jozef Kákoš.
3: When DEPOL started in 2006, the legislation did not even recognize the concept of a night shelter. There were no low-threshold shelters in Slovakia. A low-threshold shelter means one that is accessible even to people under the influence of alcohol or drugs. These were the very beginnings of the organization.
1: At that time, there were only two shelters in Bratislava, and one of them required a medical certificate and even an X-ray for people to be admitted. Jozef Kákoš adds that we are far beyond such times.
3: Over the past 20 years, services for people experiencing homelessness have become much more accessible and widely available. Today, services are designed in a way that allows people to access them even if they are under the influence of alcohol or drugs, or face other barriers that would previously have excluded them. Fortunately, there is no longer as significant an issue as it was 20 years ago.
1: Today, the issue of people in need is addressed by organizations operating at the national level, covering a wide range of needs, from healthcare to integration into the labor market. One of the organizations involved in developing integrated social and healthcare services is Dedo Foundation, which operates in eastern Slovakia, specifically in the cities of Košice and Prešov. Its representative at the conference marking the 20th anniversary of DEPOL Slovensko was Alena Vachanová. She stated that homelessness can already be quantified, with around 75,000 people affected in 2021, although the real number may be higher as it does not fully include those without shelter. At the same time, the number of people at risk of housing deprivation or social exclusion continues to grow. In Košice, a 2024 census conducted with local and national authorities identified at least 2,300 people experiencing homelessness, including 926 children.
4: This shows that homelessness is largely associated with young families and significantly affects children. For a large group of people, it is a chronic situation lasting more than 5 years. There is also a high proportion of children who represent a second generation born into homelessness.
1: Alena Vachanová explains that when her team began examining access to healthcare services, they conducted a needs assessment focused on health. The research, carried out across 5 Central and Eastern European countries, has not yet been fully completed, but the data collected in Slovakia already offers valuable insights. She adds that around 125 in-depth interviews were conducted, each lasting more than an hour and a half.
4: At least 60% of respondents reported experiencing a chronic health condition, and 40% said they had faced disrespect from healthcare staff. One particularly striking figure is that 60% of people encountered barriers to accessing healthcare simply because of how they looked. This shows that barriers to healthcare are not only financial, but also social and systemic.
1: She adds that 82% of respondents reported experiencing a serious traumatic event in their lives. She notes that the findings confirm earlier research by DEPOL Slovensko, showing that people experiencing homelessness use emergency healthcare services 4 times more often and are hospitalized 3 times more frequently than the general population. She also highlights hypertension as a widespread issue, occurring 4 to 5 times more often, which she links to toxic stress and harsh living conditions. DEDO Foundation focuses on addressing homelessness through a combination of stable housing and integrated social and healthcare services. Its goal is not only to provide housing through the Housing First approach, but also to tackle the root causes, such as poor health, trauma, and social exclusion, by offering coordinated, long-term support. Ultimately, the organization aims to help people move out of homelessness permanently and rebuild stable, dignified lives.
4: Over the next 5 years, our goal is to further develop this cooperation and ensure that when a person seeks help, they receive the right support at the right time, whether it is healthcare, social services, or long-term assistance. The ultimate aim is to gradually help people move out of homelessness and rebuild their lives.
1: A Head of the employment program at DIPOL Slovensko, Lukáš Kulísek, explains that employment is another key factor in addressing homelessness, but having a job alone does not automatically help people leave the streets. Research in Bratislava shows that a significant number of people experiencing homelessness are already working, yet remain without a stable housing.
0: DIPOL Slovakia's employment program is a long-term, individualized support system focused not only on helping people find jobs, but also on sustaining employment. The program combines social counseling, practical assistance, and motivational support, recognizing that each client comes with a different background and level of readiness. Building trust and relationships is essential, as many clients struggle with low self-confidence and long-term social exclusion.
1: Lukáš Kulísek highlights several major barriers to employment, including debt, lack of basic resources, unstable living conditions, and difficulties adapting to workplace environments. Early stages of employment are particularly challenging, as people often lack access to food, housing, or financial stability before receiving their first salary. The program has so far supported around 80 people, with about 20 successfully finding jobs. However, outcomes vary widely. Some clients stabilize quickly, while others require long-term support or ongoing motivation.
0: The progress may be slow, but consistent support and patience are key to helping people rebuild their lives and achieve long-term stability.
1: The topic of housing was further addressed by the head of the Department for Affordable Housing and Homelessness Support at the Bratislava City Hall, Zuzana Kubíková-Michalidesová. She explains that the city sees housing as a fundamental right and focuses on providing accessible and sustainable housing, especially for vulnerable groups. She highlights three main priorities: ending homelessness, increasing access to housing, and preventing housing loss. Over the past 5 years, Bratislava has introduced key measures such as Housing First Pilot, Crisis Housing Support, a new system for allocating municipal flats, and stronger social support services, all aimed at building a more effective and integrated housing system. So what does the change in housing policy actually mean? Zuzana Kubíková-Michalidesová further explains.
5: Housing should not be seen as a reward or something that people have to earn. It is not a final goal. Housing is a basic foundation from which people can move forward and develop their lives. This is why the key principle behind the new housing policy is accessibility. Municipal housing should be available and allocated in a targeted way, meaning it should reach those who truly need it and are unable to secure housing on their own. These are people who are disadvantaged in the commercial housing market, for example, families with children, single parents, or individuals in difficult life situations.
1: She says the city aims to create a transparent and fair housing system that focuses on real need and long-term sustainability. Reforms in 2024 removed long waiting lists and introduced a new criteria based on vulnerability and life situation, rather than just income. A key reform is the introduction of an independent housing committee that ensures a more professional and transparent allocation process. At the same time, the system focuses on preventing housing loss through financial aid, social support, and assistance for vulnerable groups, especially those moving into housing for the first time. In its first year, the city received 1,760 applications, placed 403 applicants on the waiting list, and allocated 60 apartments, while managing a total of 981 municipal flats.
5: One very positive result is that the rent collection rate reached 96.8%, which is remarkably high. This shows that even when housing is allocated to people in difficult situations, including the most vulnerable, it does not lead to widespread inability to pay rent or utilities.
1: This serves as an important demonstration that such a system can function effectively.
5: If we want to truly end homelessness, we must also consider the broader context of people's life situations, experiences, and needs. Obtaining housing is only the beginning. It creates the space for people to start addressing other challenges in their lives.
1: The system focuses not only on providing housing, but also on maintaining it through a long-term social support tailored to individual needs. A dedicated team works directly with households, helping them stabilize their situation and prevent housing loss, often in cooperation with experienced NGOs. A key tool is the municipal rental agency, which partners with private landlords to expand affordable housing while offering support to vulnerable tenants. Overall, the approach is based on cooperation, flexibility, and continuous development, aiming to create a sustainable system that helps people rebuild stable lives. Mark McGreevy says that while the housing first model is currently the most effective approach to tackling homelessness, the key lies in prevention and coordinated action across sectors, as reducing the number of people falling into homelessness makes it easier to address the problem overall.
6: There's no doubt about that. Research shows that the housing first model is the most successful model that exists at the moment. However, it's an expensive model. So you need to have a high level of GDP and income and a very good welfare system for it to work fully. But it is a very, very successful system, so we can't deny that. The best way that we can look at it, actually, in terms of joined-up thinking in any country across the world is, let's just stop it happening in the first place. Let's get government departments from health, education, right the way through the prison service, through the care system, coming together to say we're going to have a compartment of our work that's going to make sure that people don't fall out into homelessness as a result of what we do here. If we reduce the number, then we make the chance of ending homelessness that much easier.
1: In order to effectively address the challenges faced by the people experiencing homelessness, as well as homelessness itself, state intervention is essential. As also noted by the director of DIPOL Slovensko, Jozef Kakoš, there are a few key areas that require significant improvement in order to make support for people experiencing homelessness and those facing housing insecurity more effective and systematic. Among those are prevention, social support, and housing. After 20 years, Jozef Kakoš says that while responses still focus mainly on existing problems, there is a gradual shift towards more systemic, long-term solutions.
7: Ministerstvo práce malo už dve výzvy na zdostupňovanie bývania.
3: The Ministry of Labor has already launched two calls aimed at improving access to housing. At the same time, a national strategy has been introduced, which, for the first time, systematically maps the situation and outlines solutions to help effectively end homelessness in Slovakia. Another important step is the government's decision to establish a dedicated council focused on homelessness. This is significant because homelessness is not only a social issue, it also involves housing, employment, and healthcare. Therefore, it is essential that not only the Ministry of Labor is involved, but also other ministries working together on coordinated solutions.
1: Mark McGreevy adds that governments nowadays face many pressures, so homelessness must be understood within the broader context. Rather than treating it as a fixed condition, it should be addressed through prevention, with different sectors working together to ensure people are not pushed into homelessness. Practical steps, such as securing housing or support for people leaving prisons or other institutions, can help prevent homelessness without major additional costs. So what should be the next step that Slovakia does in terms of solving problems with homelessness? Speaking is Mark McGreevy.
6: Keep building out in the way that Slovakia is building out. I say it's moving in the right direction. It's recognised the value of low threshold. It's recognised that we need to move people off the street into somewhere that's safe and that offers them food and shelter and the basic necessities in life. We need to build out of that now and to say, how are we going to maybe ring fence some of the housing provision we build in the future for the homeless population? And then working backwards, how are we going to analyse who is in that night shelter and see what we could do from a social policy level to make sure we intervene early enough that they never arrive there in the first place.

0: schoval som sa pod most, lebo nechcem zmoknúť. 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
1: And that brings us to the end of today's program, dear listeners. We have been looking at homelessness through the lens of the 20th anniversary of DIPO Slovensko, exploring not only the challenges, but also the solutions that are slowly taking shape, both in Slovakia and beyond. Your host on this Thursday was Patricia Polakovičová and sound technician Abdul Arut behind the sound desk. Thank you for listening and tune in again next week. Do počutia.

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1: Slovakia expands role as NATO ammunition producer and defense innovator. Ukraine-Slovakia border crossings briefly closed after large-scale Russian drone strikes. Schools in Slovakia to receive ethical code for using AI. Border crossings between Slovakia and Ukraine were briefly shut for about 2 hours and then reopened after Ukraine responded to a major wave of Russian drone strikes targeting western regions near the border, including the heavily affected Transcarpathian area. Ukrainian authorities reported that the attack involved more than 800 drones and caused significant damage and casualties across several regions, while air defenses intercepted most incoming threats. Slovak authorities said the closure was a precaution linked to the security situation, with the police confirming the border crossings were temporarily closed on the Ukrainian side for a short time. The processing resumed at 4:47 p.m. in both directions, as NATO-linked monitoring systems continued tracking developments along the border. A new ethical code created by the AI Association with partners sets clear rules for how artificial intelligence should be used in Slovak schools, framing AI strictly as a support tool rather than a decision maker. The guide tells students to disclose AI use in assignments, bans misuse such as cyberbullying or deepfakes, and clarifies responsibilities for teachers, students, and parents while preparing schools for broader AI literacy and updated professional standards. As Miroslava Šachová emphasized, AI should always be a tool that we as humans control, and for which we as humans are responsible for the outcomes. The Speaker of the Slovak Parliament, Richard Rashi, met Azerbaijani President Ilham Aliyev in Baku to strengthen strategic cooperation between the two countries, focusing on energy security, investment opportunities, and joint development projects. According to Rashi, strategic partnership between Slovakia and Azerbaijan brings concrete results, as both sides also discussed Slovak involvement in a smart village project in the Nagorno-Karabakh region and plans to deepen institutional ties through a forthcoming Memorandum of Understanding. Slovakia's Anti-Monopoly Office has fined four medical laboratories and an association